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1: What's going on? Good to see you.
0: It's always good to see you.
1: Been a second.
0: Yeah, it has been a hot second. We were just... do you golf?
1: I poorly golf. If I can shoot under 100, I'm having the best day of my life. So I would like to say I golf. I golf 9 well, not 18 very well. It's usually what I say.
0: We were just talking about how I'm learning how to golf. We should try and go out sometime.
1: You probably outshoot me, so we could definitely shoot.
0: I could probably outdrink you on the golf course. That's about it.
1: Oh, yeah, maybe. Maybe, yeah.
0: Let's talk about the single Hate How You Look. It is flying up the charts right now. I think it's going to be your next number one. Congratulations.
1: Thank you. Yeah, we'll see. I'm not trying to drink it too early, early on, fingers crossed, but just been so blessed to see, you know, this one grow so much faster than Single Again, and just having the support of country radio has been really, really cool too.
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3: 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It's a song that feels so good, but is actually the most sad song. It's got the sad lyrics, but with an up-tempo vibe, so which I think it's just like such a cool blend to have both in a song, and hope everybody enjoys it.
2: 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Why this one?
3: 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I think it was such a cool, like, if you didn't listen to the lyrics, you'd go, wow, this is just like an up-tempo fun song. And then you listen to the words and you're like, wow, it's actually kind of a sad concept. And I've always been such a fan of being able to do that. And I put in the live show, got to see what it did on the road kind of early on, even before releasing it. And it's been awesome to, it all's paying off on that song. So I appreciate it very much.
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Josh Ross is hanging with us on Country Nights Live tonight, and we're going to chat with him about testing new songs while he's performing live. Coming up after this, it's Jason Aldean's Don't Tell on Me.

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2: When you're up there on stage and you're playing songs and you've got the album out, so the audience has listened to all of your music already, Are you kind of watching them to figure out what the next single's going to be, what they're reacting to?
3: 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And they're like, hey, we need more than a half an hour to learn it. But yeah, I think that it's just important to test new songs out on the road, and I try to do that and then be strategic on, you know, obviously up-tempo songs are a little easier because you're like, okay, but even like the slow sad songs, it's like, are fans really intrigued? Are they really paying attention? Are they talking during it? And just learning what they like.
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Looks like the charges against Bailey Zimmerman have officially been dropped after he trashed that hotel room in Albuquerque, New Mexico. I wish nothing but the best for him. He's acting like a rock star, but still wish nothing but the best for him. Here's Chevy Silverado. Why?

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0: What song would you like to hear?
1: Hard to Love.
0: Lee Bryce.
1: Yeah.
0: You got it, man. What's your name? Where are you calling in from?
1: Carson, calling from Swanton.
0: Nice to meet you. Thanks for calling the show tonight.

Josh Ross is hanging with us on the show all night tonight. We're going to be chatting with him more coming up in two songs. Stick around for it. Here's Blake Shelton. Stay country or die trying on Country Nights Live.

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0: Wanted Me to Be. Talk to me about that song.
2: My favorite kind of style of songs, just like sad songs that mean something. Wanted Me to Be, from the moment, you know, recorded it, I was just like, there's something so lonely about the song that like felt powerful. And the concept of, I just had been there, I could really relate to it. I felt like that people needed to hear that, and people could also relate to, you know, thinking you're making the right choices sometimes, and maybe they're wrong, and you probably deserve to be maybe alone. And that's kind of what it was. So, yeah.
0: Personal experience.
2: Personal
0: with
2: 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Yeah. It's always good to have. It's always good for me to sing stuff that I feel like I've either lived or, you know, hits close to home for me.
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Josh Ross is hanging out with us tonight on the show, and we're going to chat with him just a little bit more about one of his favorite songs coming up next. Here's Hate How You Look.

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2: What song would you say the fans resonate with that is really deeply personal to you the most?
3: Scared of Getting Sober. I put it as the last song on the record. You know, it's maybe not the most popular song on the record. It's probably mid-pack, maybe towards the top. But in regards to it being special to me, I think the concept's really cool. Mm-hmm. You know, the song's not about getting sober. It's more about, like, I am just scared when I am and being uncomfortable when I am, whether that be in social settings or the relationship scenario, which is kind of what the song's about. And honestly, just something that, like, I wouldn't say necessarily I've struggled with, but like I've had battles with and trying to find a balance for, you know, drinking and the lifestyle that we have and all right. those kinds of things. So I think that Scared of Getting Sober is probably the meaningful song that people should check out.
2: Okay. Yeah, there is a lot of drinking in this lifestyle, that's for sure. And then going up on stage and all of the pressure and, as you said, relationships, yep. which everybody can relate. Maybe not everybody can relate to, like, the music industry and the lifestyle and right. being behind the scenes, but everybody can relate to relationships.
3: Yeah, totally. I think we're all going through something, and even when it's, like, the best, you know? So I think that being able to write that and put it into music is not just good for me, it's good for other people, too.
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You know, Riley Green says he went to a Justin Moore and Eric Church concert. Huge fan of Justin Moore's. And that concert is what really shaped how he wanted to be in country music. Here's Justin's Time's Ticking.

0: You know, Corey Kent was actually a songwriter before he became an artist.
1: When I moved to Tennessee, you know, when I got my publishing deal, it was after kind of hitting pause on an artist career a little bit. I'd been offered a record deal at a great record label, but it just wasn't quite right. My vision for it was like Eagles-ish, and they're very successful people that like their opinions are very valid, but they had a different opinion on what the music should be, and it was more radio-friendly and more in that like Rascal Flatts lane. And that stuff's great. I mean, I grew up listening to that stuff, but it wasn't, that's not in my wheelhouse. That's not like what I do well or where I think my strong suit is. So I kind of respectfully said, that's not the deal for me. And then I ended up with this publishing deal, and I kind of said, I'm going to focus on being a great songwriter and writing songs for other people. The crazy part is like, I never got a Nashville cut by any artist, but I was getting Texas cuts. And they were working down there. I would go see William Clark Green play a sold out show, and they're singing, they're screaming the song that we wrote.
0: Let's play you his latest with Co Wetzel. Here's Rocky Mountain Low on Country Nights Live. Don't forget Josh Ross on the show tonight. More with him coming up.

0: You know him from those big emotional Windows Down songs. Josh Ross is hanging with me.
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0: Dan and Shay, Nate Smith, going on tour.
2: Yeah. Yeah, just been wrapping up the Nate Smith tour right now, which is great. And we got one more weekend or 2 days here in town at the Ryman, and then we go out with Dan and Shay this fall. And just looking forward to hanging with them more. They've been so awesome so far. And I'm so excited. They're one of the first country acts I went and saw live. So it's
0: really,
2: really cool that I get to now see them and watch the show every night and learn hopefully something from them.
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Latest news on Bailey Zimmerman. Those charges, felony charges that were put out on him in Albuquerque, New Mexico, dropped. Allegedly trashing a hotel room at the casino there, canceled the show. Here's Fall in Love.

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3: Luke Bryan and Jelly Roll, you've been out with them before. 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
4: 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And then you have somebody like Jelly Roll that I was to say like took a lot of, you know, moments in his life that maybe weren't so positive and made something positive of them and has a message and has helped a lot of people. 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

0: This song reminds me of all of the series of Yellowstone, starting with the very beginning show and working its way through all the generations in the land. It's Hardy, Eric Church, Morgan Wallen, and Tim McGraw, MacArthur.
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0: going to be chatting with him about Nickelback coming up in two songs. Here's Zach Topp, South of Sanity.
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2: What artist has given you the best advice and what is it?
3: 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And I think I've really taken that, like on the bus. 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And it's just all, it stems down from the top. It comes from the top down. It's how you treat people. And really learned that from Chad. I mean, Chad's had people on his crew for 20 to 30 years, which is crazy.
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Maroney lined up to be on Country Nights Live coming up very soon, selling out arenas. I mean, definitely on cloud nine right now. I love her pink face. I love her. She is just amazing. Can't wait to chat with her. Heard she got a brand new puppy, too. Here's Beautiful Things.

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Josh Ross hanging with us on Country Nights Live tonight. He has had so much success. We're going to talk to him about that in two songs. Right now, Bailey Zimmerman's Rockin' a Hard Place.

0: He's one of the most exciting new country artists out there. 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
3: 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And last time I heard it was at a billion. So to hear 1.4 is crazy. And it's wild. I mean, it's a big number. I feel like I'm still such a new artist, and gives me excitement just like keep going and putting out new stuff and let it keep growing.
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Josh Ross is hanging with us on Country Nights Live tonight. Always fun to have him on the show. Hey, don't forget, with Bev Rainey, TikTok, Instagram, Facebook, if you want to see any of the video. Here's Low Cash with Hometown Home. We could

So what are Josh Ross's goals moving forward? He's on the show with us tonight, and we're going to ask him about that coming up in two songs. See what he has to say. It's Nate Smith now with World on Fire.

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2: What's one goal that you still have your sights set on? I know a lot of country artists are going into acting, doing different things. What do you want?
3: I feel like in the career sense, it's just like keep building. You know, I want to be in arenas and stadiums, so I think that's always a goal for me. Yeah, the acting thing would be really cool. I mean, I have a history there of doing that before music, but that's long. That's a long story. No, I did like some background acting and some like small feature stuff and stuff that I someday maybe could come back to. And then the other goal is just like home life. I think that like we get to live kind of two different lives, and I've been so blessed to like have this on the road life, and it can kind of make home a little more. And I've been really honestly working in the last little while, just like figuring out what is home and

0: you know, enjoying that time at home and like actually taking a day for myself. So
1: yeah, super yeah. important. Stay grounded in the middle of
0: That's
1: all of
0: right.
1: it. We're all human at the end of the day.
0: We are all the exact same. Yeah.
1: Josh, always good to have you on the
0: show.
1: So
0: good to see you. Thank you.
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Big thanks to Josh Ross for hanging with us on Country Nights Live tonight. Big thanks to our producer, Justin Reimer. And thank you for always being a part of the Country Nights Live family. Love you, love you, love you. Love you. Did I say I love you? Here's John Morgan, kid myself. We were young.

Good morning, good evening, whatever time of day it is for you. Always happy that you are here. My name is Justin. This is The Overnight Ride. Alexandra Kay loves to touch tunes, jukebox as much as I do. She wants to get everybody singing. She's playing Choosing Texas. Here's Straight for the Heart on The Overnight Ride. Ready?

0: Morgan Wallen, don't we, on the overnight ride. My name is Justin. I love every time I do research for the show and there's a new town that Morgan Wallen is going to. The first 30 news articles. Where to park? Where the traffic's going to be? Where to eat? There's always going to be traffic at a show. Just plan for it. Take your time. And you know what you got to do? Extra lawn chairs in the trunk. Because if you're stuck, you can sit outside your car and enjoy the weather.
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I believe the next Busch Light flavor will be Busch Light Lime, which you're going to have to call Blime or Lush, because Busch Light Apple was Dapple. The new flavors just don't have good short names. Let's get more beer money on the overnight ride.

Kane Brown opened his bar here in Nashville not too long ago this past week. Chris Young opened his bar. Now both famous friends. They've got their own. Chris is his name, famous friends, though. KB Woman on the Overnight Ride.

Riley Green, Ella Langley. Don't mind if I do on the overnight ride. If you missed the CMA Fest special on ABC, where Riley is hosting, you can stream it right now on Hulu. Good time killer over the weekend, especially the Stephen Wilson Jr. performance. That was incredible. Right now, Chase Matthew.

0: I mentioned streaming a few minutes ago because you can still watch CMA Fest Special on Hulu. Coming up right after the 4th of July, you can stream Eric Church's sold-out shows at Red Rocks in Colorado. He did this last year, and every night was a different theme. I believe he's doing it the same again this year. $25 a night, $60 for all three shows. Nugs.net, and you can watch it from the comfort of your own home and eat your own food and not buy a $13 hot dog.
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0: Justin, it is the Overnight Ride. Instagram, Justin Off Air. Jackson Dean, currently over in Europe again. Missing his dog. Top five country dog name. Elk. Let's make a liar on the Overnight Ride.
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I-92 WLWI.

Taylor Swift, I Knew It. I Knew You on the overnight ride off the Toy Story 5 soundtrack, which I saw about a week ago. And I'd be lying to you if I said I didn't tear up a little bit. The Toy Story movies, they just get to you. Well, that was like the fifth ranked one. The other ones are better. It was a good ending to the series. Although every time I say that, they make a new one.

0: Shaboozy, Move on the Overnight Ride. July 31st, brand new album from Shaboozy, but you can catch him on television. Before then, Macy's is having their America's 250th birthday, 4th of July fireworks show. Again, starts at 8 p.m. on the 4th, Eastern Standard Time. 8 to 10, you can stream it on Peacock. Shaboozy, not the only one there, though. Post Malone, Blake Shelton, and Salt-N-Pepa. I need Salt-N-Pepa to jump on stage with Post or Blake. I feel like with Blake, we're really knocking it out of the park.
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2: 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Thank you for being part of our family. The Overnight Ride will be right back.
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From the latest guest on the show, Corey Kent, to the first guest ever on this show, I'm Justin. It's the Overnight Ride. I get here a year and a half ago, and they say, tomorrow you got to interview Kenny Chesney. I sweat the entire time because it was hot and I was nervous. It's Kenny and Carry On. Jeez.

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0: Jacob Hackworth, what took you so long on the overnight ride? Shall we be motivational? Jacob Hackworth put something on social media the other day of him and Tucker Wetmore playing a song together on the very small stage, Tin Roof here in Nashville, which is one block over from where I sit. And then, not too long ago, those two together singing that exact song inside a packed stadium. Pretty crazy. Never give up. I'm trying to be motivational. It is their story to be motivational with.
1: 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We'll be right back.
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It is the Overnight Ride. It's Graylin James and Water at a Wedding.

July 24th, we get that brand new Brantley Gilbert album, Sins of the Father. September 18th, we get the brand new Luke Bryan album. It's just loaded. Usually it's not like this, but every Friday we're getting something new. We put out a new song on Friday. Right now it's Luke. New country song came on. Another

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I 92 WLWI.

From my window here at the station, you can kind of see the new Tennessee Titans stadium that they are building next to the old one. Now, the Titans are going to play there one more year in the old stadium. Then they'll play in the new one. But after that, the first thing in there is going to be country music. Who opens it? Jelly Roll's been campaigning, but I have a feeling it's going to be Luke Combs, especially him breaking all those records recently. Road Trip may be in order.

0: Zach John King get to drinking on the overnight ride. I feel like it was his graduation gown. He wrapped up his time with Morgan Wallen on the Still the Problem tour a couple days ago. Toured with him last year. Back out on the road with him this year. His graduation gown. Him and Gavin Adcock. Flannel shirts. No sleeves. The original Morgan Wallen fit. And Zach said, it's now his time to go headline.
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1: Thomas Rhett kicks off his busy tour schedule very, very soon. How does he feel when he has to leave the house? Well, he says it's a privilege, and the girls get to meet up with him on the weekend, and they think sleeping in bunks on the bus is the coolest thing ever. As long as they think that, he's good. It's TR and Jordan Davis, ain't a bad life.
2: Didn't win the lotto, but the dogs won. Didn't bag a big one, but I saw one. Just the things to do, it ain't a long one. So I can't complain.

I'm Justin. It's the Overnight Ride. Find me on Instagram, Justin Off Air. Shoot me a text this weekend. 615-737-1033. It's Morgan Wallen. And don't we? Wouldn't

My name's Justin. This is the Overnight Ride. Big news this week is that Ella Langley has extended the Dandelion Tour. No Nashville date yet. I feel like that's going to be a surprise, but we'll be at Red Rocks. We might have to make a trip together to that one. It's Choose in Texas on the Overnight Ride. Just when

0: Parker McCollum killing me on the overnight ride. He described her as country music royalty. There is a brand new version of that song that was out this past Friday with Leanne Womack. Parker said, couldn't be more grateful to have her on this song with me.
1: The overnight ride.
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Kane Brown gracing the cover. I guess you could still say cover. Well, GQ.com, GQ magazine, talking about his diet and his workout barn to get shredded ahead of what will be a busy year. I believe we're getting a new album very soon. KB Woman on the Overnight Ride. Hey, it's not.

0: was done for.
1: Max McNown, done for on The Overnight Ride. Big shout out to Corey Kent for being on the show this past Friday. Megan Maroney going to join us very, very soon. It's Medicine on The Overnight Ride.

Thomas Rhett, Make Me Wanna on the overnight ride. He is gearing up for tour. His kids have finally figured out what dad does. They simplified what he does. They say he sings songs, makes words rhyme, which, you know, simplistic way to say you're a singer-songwriter, right?

0: Bradley Green, Worst Way on the Overnight Ride, gearing up to be the new coach on the upcoming season of The Voice. So how did he get the job? Well, they said that his personality and Blake Shelton's personality kind of match up, and that's what they were looking for. And then Riley was on Jimmy Fallon, late night television, got up there in the chair and taught him how to do a duck call. And Riley says those two things got him the job as the new coach.
1: We get you through the night or the early morning, depending on your perspective. The Overnight Ride will be right back.
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16: 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These are the non-organic produce contaminated with the highest levels of pesticides. Well, this year, spinach topped the list, followed by kale, collard, mustard greens, strawberries, grapes, nectarines, peaches, cherries, apples, blackberries, pears, potatoes, and blueberries. Now, all these fruits and vegetables are part of a healthy diet, so no one is saying you shouldn't eat them. Point is, though, you could consider buying these items organic if and when you can, and then taking extra care when you wash them. The FDA recommends rinsing all fruits and vegetables, even the ones that are organic, under running water that is slightly warmer than room temperature. Don't use soap, bleach, or any fancy produce washes. I'm Dr. Sanjay Gupta, helping you live a better life.
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Stella Lefty in Boston on the overnight ride. Duck Hodges, Lainey Wilson's husband, calling out fake news. Tried to teach him the new dance to this one. He didn't do it correctly. He said the video was way too old. He now knows how to hit it. You can find the dance on her Instagram page. It's phone, keys, wallet.

moving on. Chase Matthew had his first public encounter with an Ella fella. He was at a Walmart, and the guy collecting carts, singing Choosing Texas out loud. Chase, we're everywhere. Lauren Elena, Chase Matthew, all my exes on the overnight ride. Another

0: George Burge, Luke Bryan, ride on the overnight ride. Another big thank you to Corey Kent for joining us on the show this past Friday. Two big ones lined up very, very soon. Megan Maroney back on the show and Hardy as well. Very soon.
1: 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The overnight ride will be right back.
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Marco Etzel, the latest country star to throw out a first pitch, did it at the Rangers game about a week ago. Do you warm up? I mean, do you stretch to make sure you don't embarrass yourself? He did the first pitch in boots, which is impressive. Cohen hurts like you on the overnight ride.

My name's Justin. This is the Overnight Ride. Instagram, Justin Off Air, 615-737-1033 is the number if you want to text me this weekend. Don't forget, Tuesday through Friday, I'm on vacation. I'll be back. Don't worry. They didn't fire me yet.

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I-92 WLWI.

Sam Hunt rarely posts on social media. On Father's Day, he put a post up. There's a song in the background. Is there new music soon? Is Sam Hunt coming back? I'm recklessly speculating, which is what we do here. Gotta go.

0: name's Justin. This is The Overnight Ride. Who's this?
1: Jeff the Joke Guy.
0: Jeff the Joke Guy calling from Dallas, Texas. We'll make you laugh, make you groan, make you think, give you life advice. What's going on?
1: So I've decided I'm going to take up a new habit. I'm going to fart when people hug me. Makes them feel strong. I was wondering, what soap should I use to clean my pet dolphin? Then I realized an all-purpose cleaner would be best.
0: Oh, man.
1: That's a groaner.
0: That's good.
1: I was at a party the other night, and somebody asked me what kind it was. I said, I don't know. Pass me that trombone, and I'll find out. So I blew the trombone outside the window, and someone yelled, who's that playing that damn trombone at 2 a.m.? This is Jeff the Joke Guy, signing off.
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2: A better life with Dr. Sanjay Gupta.
9: They say consistency is key, but sometimes you just gotta switch it up. A new study out of Harvard School of Public Health found that varying your exercise routine could add years to your life. What exercise someone did didn't matter much. What did matter was that all the exercises together worked all the muscle groups in their body. Now, an added benefit to changing things up is it can help you push through the plateau effect. That's when your body gets so efficient at doing something that you actually stop getting better at it. And we know from previous research that specializing in any one sport at a young age can make someone actually more prone to injury. And as experts we talk to point out, even elite athletes switch up things with their workouts, making sure to target strength, cardio, flexibility, balance, and doing that every single week. I'm Dr. Sanjay Gupta, helping you live a better life.
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the Mountain Goat. That's how Ian Munsick describes himself. It's also the name of a song in his new album, Out at the End of the Summer. It's Love is Blind on the Overnight Ride.

Now, Corey Kent yesterday did not tell me who the other collaboration is on his new album, but he did hint that it's a big one. So now I'm excited for Heartland Rock and Roll in just a couple months. Corey, Kel, Rocky Mountain Low.

0: Luke Bryan, Country and She Knows It on the Overnight Ride. He's got a new album, Signs, out in September. He's a special edition CD for that album. The artwork on the outside, a golf ball. I want to see that on vinyl. Someone can figure that out. They'll make a lot of money.
1: We're here for you. Second and third shifters, we are here for you. More of the Overnight Ride is next.
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All the girls I work with did. 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I don't know. 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
1: Thank you for being with us today, America. Speedy Greg Adler all here. And we're grateful that you are. Burge here on the one mic. 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Catch it later today on your own time. Also from the weekend, a new Strange Encounters and a new Rick and Bubba's Greatest Hits and Radio Gold. 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So if you haven't grabbed those, you can. Coming up, you know, the semi-quincentennial. 250 years of America.
2: America.
1: Or as we call it, Country Road. Yeah. By the way, the game was in Seattle, as we said.
3: Yeah.
1: What about Seattle warrants Country Road?
4: And who organized it?
1: I mean,
4: no way one person just started singing Country it and Road. Did they hand out flyers?
1: Did Lee Greenwood sing Country Road? No, that was John Denver.
4: Yes.
1: Okay.
5: Mountains, guys. Talking about the Blue Ridge Mountains.
1: And roads. And like you said, Greg, off the air or somewhat on the air, Iran's got country roads.
4: They do. They're a little sandy.
5: Not like us.
1: I don't understand the tie of that song to America.
4: I want everybody to participate.
1: Right. I would have somebody get started, you know, and everybody's had a few. All right. So
4: that'd be loud.
1: We'll be celebrating in Sweet Home, Alabama, and I'll be there to MC representing the show. SweetHome250.com for everything going on July 3rd and 4th at the American Village.
3: I'll be all singing
1: that. That is, we're just a couple of weeks away, guys. So we'll be,
3: bless their heart.
1: We'll be celebrating and those 2 days will be run, as efficiently as they've ever been run.
3: Remember, bud, it doesn't have to be
5: making
3: dark.
5: Good time.
3: Yeah.
1: Well, if you want people to stay focused, it's probably going to be hot. Let's keep this thing moving. I will acknowledge I need to drag it out to at least it's dark enough for fireworks.
3: Yeah.
1: So
5: I can't see the fireworks, Daddy. Well, it's not dark, son.
4: I don't show up very well.
1: So I want to ask in our audience, I want to ask all black people listening to the show or watching. I want to ask them a question because we've got a clip from Joy Reid. Let's hear what Joy Reid has to say first. And then I would like to say either on Text Nation and you can email, you can call us, black people only. And I want to know where you are on what Joy Reid has to say.
3: Okay.
1: All right. So here's what Joy Reid says about our upcoming semi-quincentennial. All right. Listen to this comment.
6: Because in many ways, and with apologies to my dear spicy white friends, because I know that my white brothers and sisters do love a 4th of July. It is Independence Day. Everybody's barbecuing. It's a thing. I can promise you, black folks, we will take that day off. We will barbecue because we off. But black people, that nobody black I know is really excited about the 4th of July because it is what Frederick Douglass said it is. It is the celebration of slaveholders who freed themselves from having to pay taxes to the crown for their slave empire. And that is what it is. I mean,
4: that's it. That's what it was all about.
5: That's what we're all celebrating. Give me a break.
1: You know, honestly, no.
4: You realize the percentage of people that were slave owners?
1: Right.
4: Right?
1: The percentage of slave owners, very, very small. There was a lot more going on with the crown other than slavery. And where I think that most people that are clear thinking, unlike, you know, our friend Joy here, another woman who has been given the name Joy, that it just doesn't seem to fit. But, It was what the founding fathers declared about freedom that eventually was used against the slave owners and the justification of slavery that made an undeniable case that we were being hypocritical by claiming that all men were created equal while claiming that none of us should live under tyranny and that all of us should be allowed to maximize our God-given potential by being given God-given liberty. And so freedom came from God, and eventually the civil rights movement correctly used that claim against all who were standing in inconsistency. You claim that we're all created equal. You claim that we all should have access to liberty. You claim that none of us should live under tyranny. And we agree with you, but you've got us staying under tyranny. You have us being treated as unequal. You are denying liberty to us. And that was a case, frankly, that was correct and could not be denied. What if the founding fathers had never said that? What if that never got established on Independence Day? You could go and try to redress all these white people, and they would just look at you and go, we never promised equality to everybody. What are you talking about? Too bad. But the fact that that was on record, and that was what we claimed to believe, we had to make that right so that it was afforded to everybody. So I think there's a lot to celebrate, no matter what your ethnicity is, if you live in America, because you now have access to a life that no other country can give you. So it's a lot to celebrate. Did they have some flaws they had to work out?
4: Sure.
1: They did. But it was that foundation that revealed them as flaws.
4: Yep.
1: Without that, you're not promised that. So you can't make that case. You can say it's mean and it shouldn't happen. I guess some people would agree, but you wouldn't really have a stronger case as you had based on what they claimed to believe and how the country was set up. And you were being denied what you were supposed to have. What if you weren't supposed to have it? What if you were never promised it? So I don't agree with that. Is that true? If you're out there and you're a person who's black, the 4th of July, are you what Joy said? She said no black people she knows really celebrates the 4th of July. They'll take the day off, they'll barbecue, but they really don't celebrate the freedom that America has now afforded to people of all ethnicities. So is that true what she said?
5: And it's so sad that viewpoint is being pushed so hard on people. They're taking away their ability to enjoy their country and enjoy their life in a lot of ways. If you hate the country you live in, how are you going to live a happy life? It's just so sad to see that kind of like defeatist attitude pushed on people.
1: Well, I want to say, though, I believe that she's wrong. I do not believe that a majority of people of any color truly live what she says. She's an angry person that can't let it go. And then you have what we found out. There's people that are making big money off keeping this going that are getting outed as not being sincere. But I believe the hardworking people of America, the successful people of America, black, white, brown, whatever ethnicity, they're all very pleased that they live in a country that's afforded them the opportunity, which is all you're promised, and they took that opportunity and they made good on it.
2: You know, the SPLC, Joy, a lot of stuff's coming to light now. If she stops pushing that and acts like everything's okay, then she loses, her mouthpiece every day to spew hate and racism,
1: right?
2: You know, and how bad it is. You know, if you're having to create problems, then I think we're headed in the right direction.
5: Celebrate the fact we got rid of slavery.
2: Yes.
5: Well,
1: that goes back. But one of the major roles in getting rid of it, you know, the British were doing it first, and these were British colonies, which is why it continued. And then eventually, it was again that promise that ended slavery. Once it was ended here, you know, then everybody.
4: Yeah.
1: You know, I had to take a look at what was going on, and it was ended because of what the founding fathers claimed to believe. So there's a lot to celebrate on Independence Day for everybody, and I believe most people feel that way.
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0: absolutely full of it. Matter of fact, Speedy brought up in the break. I mean, back up Terry. I mean, one of the greatest 4th of July videos ever made. They look like they're celebrating. Back up y'all, Terry!
1: Back up Terry! Oh, Lord!
0: They're celebrating.
1: Is that not? 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
0: 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I'm just kidding. 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
1: Nope.
0: 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They deal with it whether you get the alert or not. They want to deter them. They want to send them away. They interact with them. They call law enforcement. No long-term contracts. Hey, it's good if you got a little security system that's going to tell you something's happened. What about one that'll keep it from happening? Oh, somebody say amen.
1: Yeah, man.
0: So right now, listen to me. 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
3: Hey, Rick, I'd like to volunteer to help the Mr. Lucky Tour. I've got some folding chairs for each member of the band and 2 unused oxygen tanks.
0: Thank you very much.
4: Rod Stewart style.
0: After watching some of these old rockers, we're feeling pretty lively.
1: Oh, yeah.
0: By the way, tomorrow, rehearsal number 2.
4: Mm.
0: Rick Burgess Show, unscreened phone calls. Go ahead.
5: Hey, guys. I think I might have made Greg proud last week teaching VBS. I know y'all probably didn't think those 2 things would be said today.
0: Never did. never did. You're right.
5: But a little kid had come up to me and brand new to the church, and he said, "Hey, what's your name?" And I said, "Good name. Ask me again. I'll tell you the same."
4: Not that classic.
1: No, yeah.
4: That's a classic.
0: Okay, that I was expecting a little more there. You tied Greg's name. Yeah. It gets its own edge a little more.
1: Yeah.
0: You know,
2: well, he was messing with somebody.
0: It's a classic. I got you. Okay. All right. Mm-hmm. All right.
4: But yeah, you gave him a charity.
0: Were you expecting something more edgy? I was.
4: I thought he was going to add something to it.
2: I thought he was going to say that. Shut up, kid. Go on.
4: What's your name, Puddin' Dang? Ask me again. Day's name.
0: Yeah.
4: Remember that one? It's right next to your mama joke.
0: Rick Burgess Show, unscreen phone calls. Go ahead.
6: Hey, this is Bob from Coleman.
0: Hey, man.
7: Hey, Bob.
6: Hey, I had a good Father's Day weekend this weekend. I was sitting on the back porch with my dad looking at some deer run across, and all of a sudden, it was Speedy butt naked. Ooh.
0: All right.
1: What if I would?
0: He was sitting with his daddy on the porch.
1: Right, that's what don't lose.
0: Okay. All right. If Speedy's jumping into your mind and that much, so easy.
1: What if people hire me to run naked through their property?
0: How much?
1: That's how I made side
0: money. Greg, I mean.
4: That's not a bad gig.
0: Okay. Rick Burgess Show, unscreen phone calls. Go ahead.
8: Yes, sir. I love your show. I've got a running in the rain question.
0: All right.
8: I'm on my zero-turn mower out by the road. The house is 75 yards away, and it starts to come pretty good rain. Do I make a dash for the house, or do I keep cutting in the rain?
0: You can quit cutting. You can't run in. You can drive the mower over near the door and walk in if you'd like, but you don't have to keep cutting, but you can't run, jump off the lawnmower and run in like some girl. No, you can't do that. No.
1: Can the lawnmower go as fast as speed? Can you?
0: Yeah. Sure. Okay. Yeah, sure.
1: Let her eat.
0: Yeah. Cause that's not running. That's driving. Rick Burgess Show, unscreened phone calls. Go ahead.
7: Hey, man, I hope y'all had a happy Father's Day. I did, too. My son, he was cooking brisket for us up at his place and wanted to shoot some skeet. And, you know, I wasn't getting involved in that. I'm 63 years old. I mean, they was slipping some high brass number fours and some nitros in there. But I was watching these young guys get their shoulders knocked off.
0: Oh, yeah.
7: But I've lived here in this house for 35 years. I never had one. I got one of the best Father's Day presents I ever had. My kids bought me an air conditioner to go in my garage.
0: Especially this time of year. That's nice. Rick Burgess Show, unscreened phone calls. Go ahead.
9: 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This is really going to make the far left hate this. Every single president of the United States, every single one, even the Obamas, was a descendant of slave owners, except for, guess who? Donald Trump.
0: Guess who?
1: I love Peggy hung up. Right?
0: Guess who? Donald Trump. He didn't give me a chance to guess. Rick Burgess.
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11: Good morning.
0: Hey.
11: Hey. I was just going to say, I'm not black, but on a response to Joy's message to the world, have you ever heard the saying, the mouth will say anything?
0: Yes. And I've actually lived that, sadly.
1: Mm-hmm.
0: Uh-huh. That it? Okay. All right.
1: Okay. All right. Hey, I want to let you know.
0: By the way, if some of y'all are funny on text. I just saw a guy make said, I'm black as Ace of Spade and happy 4th of July.
1: Okay.
4: It's funny.
0: Rick Burgess Show, unscreened phone calls. Go ahead.
12: Hey, Rick. I was just listening to your show and heard what you were saying about Joy Reid. And I just want to say it's people like her who keep saying things like that that's dividing the people of America.
0: Yeah,
12: and what they need to do is read their Bible more and come together rather than try to divide.
0: Yeah, and you know the Bible's pretty clear. Once you decide to follow Jesus, all this ethnicity and how you identify yourself, all that goes away. 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
13: Hey guys, I want to know from y'all, what's a good hotel to stay at somewhere near the studio? 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
0: That's his favorite.
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0: Ask Greg where to stay and where to eat.
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0: That's his favorite.
14: Yes.
0: We'll be back, bottom of the hour. 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
4: 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No show this weekend, and we will be closed next week. It's our annual week to close the restaurant down and have a good time. So July 4th, we won't be here. See you soon. Come hungry, y'all.

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1: Thank you for being with us today, America. I will tell you that the shirt we've got with that on it right now, I think is moving out of the store. Like 9, 90 going north.

0: you on things that are going on this week. Let you know things that came out over the weekend. New Strange Encounters. A new Rick and Bubba's Greatest Hits and Radio Gold. Got a man church tonight in Sylacauga. Got the Peach Jam Jubilee coming up Friday. Sherry's at a leadership conference in Athens, Alabama. And I'm in Pearl, Mississippi on Saturday night. All those details can be found by going to rickburgessshow.com under events, Burgess Ministries under events, themanchurch.com under events, so you can participate in these events near you if you so desire. All right, so we have a little package here. We talked about a stadium trying to be loud. What about a person trying to be loud?
1: I've been around loud people.
0: I will tell you that I think that I would have been a pretty good town crier.
1: Oh, the great town crier.
0: I think I would have been a pretty good town crier. I've got a lot of volume. I'm pretty loud. I think I could have been a decent. But apparently, there's an Aussie town crier. Didn't know they still had them. Who wants to break the world record? Here is the story. Here we go.
2: It's the word that broke a Guinness World Record.
0: No!
2: Joseph McGrail Bader, putting almost a decade of experience as a town crier to good use, breaking the record for loudest shout by a male individual, reaching 120.4 decibels, as loud as a jet aircraft or chainsaw, causing permanent hearing damage without proper protection.
3: It took me 7 attempts to actually get it.
0: Greg?
3: I think the 6th attempt I was about 120 decibels, so I needed to get that little bit extra out. Which I did, thank goodness.
2: An air conditioner cleaner by trade, Lord Joseph starting his career as a town crier almost a decade ago.
0: Thanks, Lord.
2: Going from the quietest kid at school to the loudest man on earth.
4: Oh, yay! Oh, yay!
2: The world record just the latest addition to his table of accolades. The role of town crier evolving from Roman times when their job was to make public announcements and were sometimes killed by arrows.
3: That's where we get the message, don't shoot the messenger. Today, a town crier is more of a ceremonial character.
2: It's not his first world record, claiming the fastest time to shoot 10 arrows into a 40-centimetre target from a distance of 18 metres. He took that one out in 1 minute and 3 seconds in 2019.
3: Very, very happy about that, until it was taken away from me by a 6-year-old.
1: That's funny.
0: Well, what are we talking about?
1: What if you were the town crier?
0: Is it just exhibition now?
1: Yeah, that's what it sounds like. We got enough ways of getting news now and announcements.
0: Right.
1: Hey. There was a time.
0: This is where we get the time. Don't shoot the messenger.
1: Oh, yeah. Oh, yeah.
0: I think I could beat that.
1: Oh, yeah.
5: 122.4 decibels. We need a decibel reader.
6: We do.
5: See if Greg can scream or Rick can scream louder than that too.
0: Uh-huh. Do we have anything to measure? Because I think I can get there.
5: Let's see.
0: You can't.
5: I bet there's an app.
1: Lord Fauntleroy, whatever his name.
6: Probably an app.
5: Yeah. By the way, if your name's Lord and you're no offense to air conditioning repairman, but it's odd to be Lord something and you're and that's your
1: yeah. I mean, normally that's some kind of royal title. I don't know if they're giving it out to HVAC people or not.
5: You ever
0: seen the HVAC people over in that part of the world? It's pretty ratty stuff.
5: Right.
0: Ain't very good.
5: Right.
0: Mm. Oh, yeah.
5: Oh, yay.
0: Oh, yay. Oh, yay.
6: Rick.
5: I think you got it.
0: I think I got it.
6: You split your stitches.
5: I think I got it. Yeah, don't forget.
0: You're
5: injured.
6: He doesn't have to ring the doorbell when he gets there.
0: No.
6: The house.
0: He goes, I'm here.
1: Yeah.
0: My goodness. Oh, my goodness. So, I mean, he didn't sound that loud to me.
5: Well, it's because he was on a team.
6: The Apple Watch.
1: They're not
6: going to
1: make him real loud.
0: Did the Apple Watch just tell you that?
6: It does. It has a decibel reader on the Apple
5: Watch. Really?
6: Mm-hmm.
5: I know. I'm sure there's an app for it on the phone.
0: Oh, there's an app for it.
1: You got an app to tune your guitar.
0: Right. That's it.
5: Yes.
0: Oh, I thought I'd bring up some musical.
1: Oh, you got to practice tomorrow.
0: We got rehearsal tomorrow. I'm going to talk a little musical now.
6: Decibel meter. Here we go. Mm-hmm.
5: You getting it, Speedy? I'm trying to install one too. I forgot my password.
6: What?
0: You don't know your password?
5: I don't know my password.
1: I don't either.
6: Yeah, I get it.
5: I change it every single time, and then I'm like, now this time I'm gonna remember.
6: I don't know what I'm getting
5: because I've got
6: here.
5: A secret code I'm remembering in my mind.
6: Here we go. Oh, I'm getting it. I got it.
5: You got it?
6: Yes. I'm opening it.
5: Yes.
6: Get started.
5: Okay.
6: All right.
5: This is
6: continue.
5: Great.
6: English.
5: English.
1: Lord Fauntleroy.
6: Well, okay, yeah. Allow sure. microphone.
5: Yeah, yeah.
6: Continue. All right, Rick.
1: Oh, wait a minute.
5: Oh, here we go.
1: Are we ready?
5: Oh, yeah.
6: Hey, just turn your mic off.
1: Where do I need to be?
6: Just right here.
5: Oh, look,
6: right,
5: it's really scanning you.
1: Gotta be closer than that, right?
5: Well, I think he looked like. Let's try to replicate it. He looked like he was probably only 3-4 feet from it.
7: Right here?
1: Yeah, right there. Yeah,
7: that's good. Right
1: here
7: we go. Yeah.
4: Hear ye!
7: 107.
5: 107.
1: What did he do?
5: Wow. He did 122.
1: I think I can get there.
6: You try it, Greg.
5: I think you can.
6: Oh, you do?
1: No.
6: Okay.
1: I'm not that.
5: Greg. Wow.
1: Here's Speedy.
6: I hurt myself.
5: Yes, y'all.
7: I think you go from right here.
5: Don't blow your belly button out like you did that one time.
7: That's pretty good.
5: 104.
1: Okay.
5: Wow. 104. Should I try?
7: Yeah.
5: All right, I'll come out.
6: You got to put your index finger in your belly button. Okay. It'll blow out. All right,
1: now somebody rip one.
4: Get it up!
6: 113.
7: All right, here I go. I'm going to go. Y'all did long. I'm just going to go for short and sweet. Okay.
6: 122.
1: Did you just beat him with like some kind of shirk?
6: Buddy, you can't just go.
7: Who says you can't go?
1: What was that noise? Lord, I don't even know what that was.
7: I don't know. He just came out.
1: Lord Campbell.
6: Oh, I was 18.
7: Okay.
6: I think it was 121.
1: Oh. Bobby, you beat him.
7: We don't need to be doing
6: this. Hear ye.
4: Oye!
6: 109.
1: Yeah. But you're a loud person.
6: Oh, let me go here.
4: Yeah. Squall!
6: Okay, 117.
1: Here we go.
6: Oh, my goodness, 112.
1: Okay, I'm getting better.
7: I got a headache.
1: We're getting close.
4: Peacock!
6: Okay, 114.
1: How can those rank higher? Is it the pitch?
6: Yeah. Here, scream Lisa like she's across the house.
5: I injured myself.
4: Lisa!
1: That's like, I'm out of toilet paper.
5: That's 106.
1: I'm out of toilet paper.
5: That's 106. That was 106.
1: There was so much heart in that. There was so
5: Seems like you've done that before.
1: No, never.
5: Oh, that's great.
4: You screamed for Lisa. It was 106.
1: Oh, yeah. Greg, you whistled. Did that.

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0: The man who pointed out that there is no such thing as boneless wings. 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
1: All right, here we go, America. Thank you for being with us today. We've had a lot of fun. If you missed some of it, go grab it today on the archive, either on the podcast or the YouTube channel, whichever works best for you. Speedy, Greg Adler, all here today. So, you know, we're all noticing it. Span even has acknowledged it, that the weather people, it's just become so much drama. There has to be, and I know why they're doing it. I understand it. I'm not making this up. And I'm getting now where I can't take it anymore. I can't not comment. I now will comment on a post.
2: You'll actually take time to comment?
1: I will. And because I'm just sick of it. So I'm looking and I'm talking about really close face weather person. I don't know what their title is, whether they're a meteorologist or not. Mm-hmm. And it's this female weather person on X over the weekend in Atlanta. And of course, all of us know this, right? It's you do care about what's going on weather-wise if you realize it's a place where your kids live.
3: Oh, yeah.
4: Oh, of course.
1: You're like, oh, I'm going to look at this, see what's going on.
3: Yeah, yeah.
1: You know, oh, wow, deep freeze in New York City. Wow. And, you know, this kind of stuff. Yeah. And so, I mean, face up close, okay? Chance of tornadoes in Atlanta metro has tripled. I went, oh, good grief. And I'm like, we now believe there's a 5% chance there could be a tornado in metro Atlanta. 5%.
3: 5% or 5 out of 10?
1: No, 5%.
4: It was 1 and 2.
1: So that means that it was like none, I guess, and now it's 5 or it was 1. I couldn't help it. I put, oh, no, 5%. What will we do?
3: You posted
1: I had to. I can't take this anymore. I mean, what are we talking about? So there's a 95% chance we're not going to have one. Yes. Is that a post?
4: Yeah, we don't look at it.
1: But they play games we triple.
3: So in comments.
1: The chance is tripled.
4: They tripled from something.
3: We would
4: that was
3: see
4: very
3: in
4: low.
3: The comment thread, we would see you.
1: Yep.
4: Right.
1: I'm not tolerating it anymore.
4: Big Vogs.
1: Yeah. I'm not tolerating it anymore. I'm done with it.
4: You're done? You're not going to let it go?
1: Well, because it's going to cost people their lives because nobody's going to take them serious anymore.
4: Yeah.
1: I mean, I heard the story as a kid, the boy who cried wolf. I heard it.
4: We did.
1: I learned it. I understood the concept when I was about 8. I understood it.
4: Yeah. Yeah.
1: Okay.
4: I remember that.
1: So then it goes further over the weekend. I'm talking, and I wish I could find it. So I'm sitting at my house on Saturday, and we got, as you said, you saw it, we all saw it in our state, heavy rain. And, I mean, a lot of rain in a short period of time. My phone, uncontrollably, nothing on apps I've got or anything, just my phone, begins to scream emergency, high urgency, emergency, emergency, emergency, emergency. And I'm like, oh, my gosh. Iran is attacking.
4: Yes.
1: And I'm like, what is this? What is this? And I look, flooding in your area, life or death. And so it starts going out, be ready for evacuations. And I'm like, what? And I'm sitting there, you know, I live on a crest. And I'm like, I look outside and I'm like, okay, it's raining hard and there's water running down where it always runs down. I'm sure there's places around here that normally flood. They're probably going to flood, you know, like they always do. But guys, this was not a mild. This was like, I mean, it was the kind of thing where you would be thinking to yourself, I am about to die if I don't do something. It was like calling me to action. And I was like, well, what action? Hmm. I mean, it was from the National Weather Service. And it was this, I mean, I'm talking about, it was uncontrollably comes on your phone, interrupts everything you're doing. You know, like it was some sort of air raid or something. And I just kind of, and then I left to go like to, I forget where we were going. We're going to dinner. And we drive all over our neighborhood, all over the area. I mean, I look over and I see some, you know, yards have got some water where they normally do. It's not even on the road. Creeks are a little higher. There's water because it's been raining, but there's nothing that anyone's in danger. There's nothing anybody has to climb on the roof about or anything. And I'm like, what are they? What is this warning? I mean, it just was. And again, you know what I thought? See, the next time that warning comes through, I may be needing to get a boat.
2: Yeah.
1: But I won't believe it because I'm like, well, this is the same thing they sent me. See, don't think it was just, I understand people say, well, Rick, it's not just your house. No, I left and drove around, like, even what we call the floodplain.
3: Right, the lower.
1: Back there behind the house. And did some people have water gathering, in their ditch up front? Yeah. But nothing was like, I've been down that road where over here by the school, mm-hmm. where it floods over the road.
4: Yeah.
1: Remember, you know, we had an intern get stuck out.
2: Yeah, we did.
1: But
4: Ford Brown
1: wasn't even happening. It wasn't even that. So I don't know what that was and what that was about, but it even was talking of, it literally had words, death, evacuation, and I'm just like, what? I'm like, what? I mean, this seems a little over the top. So some of you weather people have got to, y'all just got to calm down. And I know why you're doing it. You need clicks. And I know, especially those of you that are still doing terrestrial TV weather updates, you're losing audience. I got it. And I know that's why you're sticking with it more, because it's something you think might bring everybody back. I got all that. But the problem that I think you're short sighted on this, you're about to lose your credibility that people aren't going to listen when they need to.
4: Yeah.
1: Can anybody have that discussion? Because that's pretty important. It's a pretty important discussion.
2: Mm-hmm.
1: Do you agree?
3: Yeah,
2: I do.
1: It can be very dangerous.
3: And where?
4: Oh, sure.
3: Where? Because it's not a blanket statement, but it's like, okay, in your area there are zones, but they send it out to where it's confusing.
1: It's a large area.
3: It's confusing. Yeah. It is, and right. It's tough to set it up. You know, your warning system, how you have it on your phone, because even if it's like, no, just for my location. That location might have zones in it, but it doesn't affect you. So it is tough.
1: Did anybody see on the news that people were evacuating?
3: No, I saw Span posted a lot of video of places that had flood issues, but I don't know to what extent.
1: Right. I mean, this was get ready for instructions on evacuation.
3: Whew.
1: And I'm like, that seems, and trust me, I understood. I was cognizant enough to go with, they don't know I live up on elevated, so they're talking about people who don't.
3: Yeah, right.
4: And if you're traveling, going somewhere.
1: I was able to discern all that.
3: Yeah.
1: But I hit a pretty large area.
3: Yeah.
1: And I didn't see it anywhere. No. Not anything dangerous.
5: I got it too. I screenshotted it.
1: Yeah.
3: Did you?
1: Okay,
5: yes.
1: Good. Yeah.
5: National Weather Service says there's a flash flood warning in effect in this area until 5:15. This was at 2:49,
1: mm-hmm.
5: which, I mean, it had been raining for a long time at that point. It was almost, you almost felt like it was over, getting over with.
1: Mm-hmm.
5: And it's like, this is a dangerous and life-threatening situation. Do not attempt to travel unless you are fleeing an area subject to flooding or under an evacuation order.
3: Wow.
5: Buddy, that's
1: exactly the one I got.
5: Yes.
1: And I'm like, and I was like you, when it came out, the rain, it was almost like, all right, we're good now, we're clearing up. And it was just, it just seemed like real, very dramatic for the actual situation.
5: Yeah, I don't like anything telling me not to travel. Don't tell me what to do.
1: Well, the problem was I did travel, and there was no reason not to travel.
5: Exactly.
1: And I didn't see any reports that anybody was in a situation where they shouldn't be traveling.
5: Of course, the bowling alley in town flooded again.
1: Well, that happens, but you're going to have
5: every
1: that.
5: Every time it rains.
1: How about this? I can discern. It looks like I can't bowl.
4: Didn't they?
1: You know, because it's in a bowl.
4: Don't they have like submarine doors or something?
1: They finally had to do that.
4: Yeah. Once the water goes back, they're ready to bowl.
1: Right. Yeah. I even went through the areas that, like Sherry will say, well, I don't want to live down here because it's a floodplain down there. We even drove past all that, and I'm like, well, they have a little bit of water where they normally do if it rains heavy. Their house is not in danger. Nobody's on the roof. I don't see any rescue boats. I don't see any water even on the road. Top of the hour. If you leave us, have a good day.
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0: 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A brand new hour. You got Speedy Greg and Adler Birch here on the One Mic. 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There's a new Bible study from last Wednesday that's available if you missed that. So all the content you can stand, and live or archived, we're glad you're here for this brand new hour. So the guys are all here, fellas. We've reviewed quite a bit on the show already. But McDonald's is saying they're going to celebrate America's semi-quincentennial. And guess what they are bringing back? It's a classic.
1: I can't think of none that's gone.
0: I didn't know this was even gone. They're bringing back
2: the
0: fried apple pie.
2: Oh, yeah.
0: I didn't know it was gone.
1: I didn't either.
0: Did y'all know it was gone? I didn't know it was gone.
1: I ignored one in a while.
0: Like I say, my kids are all grown, so I can't even remember the last time I ate at McDonald's.
1: That's me, too.
2: I was eating be too hot and burn top of my mouth.
1: Oh, sure. And it's had a warning on the pack.
2: And still do that as a grown man.
3: I do, too.
0: And then y'all could feel the way I feel every day now.
2: Yeah.
0: Because that's what's happened to me since the oral surgery.
2: Yeah.
0: I'm living the rest of my life like something too hot burns top of my mouth. So anyway,
2: it's only been a week, Greg.
0: I did not know this. It first appeared
2: 2 weeks
0: on the menu in 1968. Did you know that it was actually a franchisee, out of Tennessee that actually invented this?
2: Mm-mm.
0: Lytton Cochran developed the recipe.
1: Is that the one that's got a little cinnamon on it?
0: Uh-huh.
1: I like that one.
0: And it remained a staple for decades. And then I did not know this. They switched to a baked version in 92.
2: Okay. So they're bringing this style back.
0: Yeah, because everybody was all worried about fat and cholesterol. So now.
2: Yeah, so that's back. What it is. So they still had it.
0: Oh, deep fried's coming back.
2: Okay.
3: So they had it. It's just been baked. Apple pie.
0: Oh, deep fried's coming on back. Happy birthday, America.
3: Eat it.
0: Fried apple pie, baseball, hot dogs, apple pie, and Chevrolet.
2: Oh, Greg, you'll tear that up.
1: Oh, look at that. Got a little cinnamon on it.
0: Mm-hmm. Mm-hmm. Yep. Look at that, baby. This is when you knew it was good when it had the little pimples on it.
1: Mm-hmm. Oh, yeah.
2: Uh-huh. Oh, yeah.
0: Yeah. Burn that, baby.
3: Yeah.
1: I'm right on the little fold that said caution.
0: Mm-hmm. And what if you take it and you go a little.
2: Right through that caution,
0: what if you take it and you go a little a la mood?
1: I ain't getting some
0: ice cream with it.
2: Oh. Mm-hmm. Golly.
0: Mm-hmm. So that's going to be part of our celebration. So it's back. I didn't know this.
2: So we've been celebrating it with food, Greg.
0: Mm-hmm.
1: Yeah.
2: Old Simi.
0: Joy Reid said black people will not eat the apple pie, but I think they will.
1: No, it's not on the quincentennium.
0: Let me ask you this, Adler. Are you familiar with the what is Goose? A Goose performance at Madison Square Garden. Who is Goose?
3: Goose the band? I don't know.
0: Is that a band?
2: Well, I was talking to Greg about this, and apparently they sold out back-to-back nights or something.
1: Then. And there's somebody called Goose?
2: It says rock band.
3: American rock band from Connecticut.
2: Never heard of them.
0: Never heard of Goose. They're playing Madison Square Garden?
3: MSG, baby.
2: Sold out 2 nights, it said.
0: Wow. Goose? What is Goose?
3: I don't know.
0: Is this one of those things where our age is now rising to the top?
3: Yep.
0: So, unfortunately, a concert goer going to see Goose died after falling from the upper level at Madison Square Garden.
2: Oh. He was with his wife.
3: Oh.
0: 51 years old.
2: Wife sees
1: what's
2: it.
1: What's he doing? I mean, it ain't like he's trying to catch a foul ball.
0: I don't know, Greg.
1: And, leaned out too far?
0: 51, maybe trying to go see Goose. I don't know.
2: I have seen that logo before.
1: I haven't.
0: I've never seen that in my life.
2: Nope. I have too. I just don't know where.
0: It looks kind of widespread panic-like. It looks very widespread panic fish kind of thing.
3: Yeah, it does.
0: Is that what it is?
3: Oh, it's a jam band. My husband requires me to go to concert. I'm not my husband. I'm reading a text right now.
1: Oh, you got a husband.
3: It's an annoying jam band. My husband makes me go to the concerts at least twice a year. Okay, thank you.
1: They're like
3: thank
1: fish.
3: Thank you, 334.
0: So they are like those.
2: Seen that
0: logo. Well, the logo kind of tells you, doesn't it?
2: Yeah. Maybe something else.
0: So they are like those two bands. Okay. Apparently they got quite a following.
3: I guess so. 2 nights. There you go. Good for them.
2: How about that night?
1: I kind of ruined it.
2: Yeah.
0: Greg, would you be willing to be in a Goose, Widespread Panic, Fish kind of band if you kept could sell out Madison Square Garden? Or
1: you know,
0: is the format and the music so annoying you wouldn't want it?
1: I think I could get through it.
0: Yeah. So long concerts.
1: That's true. But you're, I mean, at least people show up.
0: Did I find, and you know what shocks me a little bit is how these concert going goers to jam bands, and they found their audience, so I just need to shut up. Okay.
1: Yeah. Oh yeah.
0: But to me, when a band is up on the stage looking at each other,
1: yeah,
0: and the song's going on and on and on, it feels a little self-indulgent to me. It feels like they've forgotten us.
1: Yeah,
0: it's like they're just in the garage
1: looking at each other and playing,
0: and we're kind of going, we're ready for another song now.
1: Yeah, yeah.
0: How many more guitar runs are we gonna do? I mean, they were great. Like, I enjoyed the first two.
1: Yeah, I don't like real long songs.
0: Mm-mm, no,
1: I mean, we got a few classics.
0: Can you imagine me? You think I'm not?
4: Oh yeah.
0: Good night. I've gotten to the point now, and I'm not proud
1: of
0: this.
1: Come on, Goose.
0: I'm not proud of this at all. I really struggle to listen to a song all the way through of any song.
2: Right. Yeah.
1: I've done that.
0: Once I've gone a verse, and if I've hit that chorus twice, I'm pretty much ready to go on.
1: Let's see what else is out there.
3: I found their most popular original song. They've got some covers on their YouTube channel of them playing with, like, Bruce Hornsby, and that's got, like, 5 million views. Trey Anastasio from Fish evidently joined them on stage. That's got, like, several million views. Their most popular original song is called Hunger Sight, and this is their music video. If you want to hear just like 5 seconds of it.
0: All right.
3: They're going to shred here.
0: Grateful Dead.
3: They're going to shred a little bit right here. Oh, there you go. So just...
0: Yeah, I mean, Grateful Dead, Widespread Panic, Fish Me.
1: All that little world.
0: Just goes on and on and on.
1: Yeah.
0: That's not for me. I don't smoke pot.
3: Yeah.
1: Yeah.
3: So,
4: how about
3: old
4: pal
1: was unresponsive when they got to him?
0: 51 years old. How about this, too? You think...
3: Yeesh.
0: He didn't want to go.
1: You think
4: he was the one?
1: Was a Goose fan?
4: I don't know. He might have been.
0: More likely that husbands like this texter... Is it more likely that husbands take you to the jam band than your wife? I guess so, probably. If you just go stereotypes.
3: Yeah, so she was into Goose, and he was more so into Gander, probably.
0: Yeah. You feel good about that? The man's dead.
3: Yeah, Goose and the Gander.
1: Right.
0: Do you feel good about that?
3: I don't feel good about it. It was a dad joke, and I'm sorry.
1: Right. Liked it.
0: And maybe give the guy maybe a week or two.
3: So he fell from the balcony. The band has not said...
4: I think they released it. Yeah, right.
1: Or if he landed on somebody.
0: Mm-hmm.
4: Greg, he might have say that.
0: Greg, somebody said that. Now they may have overheard this. Said if this song doesn't end, now I'm jumping.
1: Rick,
0: I mean, but it's the
3: if they do another lap.
0: I tell you what, if they go one more round,
4: that's it.
3: Right.
4: You know, we talked about the old edge of the upper deck. You know, and we had a story here recently about.
0: I don't like upper decks.
4: No, I mean you can.
1: Don't play with the rail. Don't just assume it's right high.
4: All right. And Adler, I know you were at an Auburn football game and worried about it.
3: Yeah.
4: With your kids.
3: You just got to watch out.
0: And I know they're trying to get you a better seat, but those coming straight down.
4: Right down.
0: They're trying to give you a good seat. I got it. But wow.
1: Hey. Like this.
4: You can't get top heavy.
0: No. See people and you're like, how did anybody let y'all have these seats? You can't maneuver this.
4: And if you've been, you know, partaking and you're past buzzing, you don't need to be on that.
0: No.
1: Out front, walk around.
4: Can't be controlled.
0: No.
4: You know?
0: Yep. Thankfully, by the time.
4: You think he was air guitaring?
1: Oh, I bet he was.
0: See, that's one of the reasons.
1: Could have been.
0: Yeah. Could have been. Don't rule that out.
4: And running the drums?
0: Yeah. Oh, today, I heard of the band Goose for the first time today.
3: Yeah.
0: For the very first time.
3: Yeah.
0: So, we'll be back.
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1: 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From Text Nation, widespread panic is twice the show that Tom Petty ever was, Rick. Look, let me tell you something. There's a lot of things that we believe when we're high. I got it. Okay, so yeah. So I know that in your world that probably is true. So we continue. Iowa news anchor quits. Live on air.
2: Awkward.
1: An emotional plea. Wow. What we've been talking about. I can't do this anymore. I'm pleading for us to get back to reporting facts, not sanitized, agenda-driven news.
2: Oh.
1: Quits live on the air.
2: It's going to be tough.
1: Speedy, no, you're going to listen to this.
3: Oh,
1: you're going to watch it, too.
3: This is just not good. It gets worse and worse.
1: Yeah.
3: Dude, I'm struggling not to cry the entire time.
1: Oh, that's even better.
4: It's 2.5 minutes of torture.
1: Yeah. Oh, yes.
4: This is long.
1: Don't you go hide into that. You're going to watch.
4: I'm going to look down.
1: No, you have to watch.
3: Once the wife reaches over and grabs his hand, I think
1: wife.
3: We should stop. Wife.
1: Oh, boy. She did the news with him?
3: Yes.
1: I didn't know that.
3: Here you go.
1: All right.
4: Come on.
5: Well,
1: Speedy.
3: Already losing it.
1: Speedy.
5: I'll try to get through this.
1: Pause this.
5: Well, before we go,
1: turn around. You're going to look at him. You're going to what?
5: I don't make you
1: this
5: do
1: is
5: things.
1: Therapy. This is yes, you do all the time.
5: I don't make you go help somebody.
1: This is therapy.
5: I let Greg therapy. Walk right past people.
1: You guys how many sweet 200s I've done because of you? All right, look right here.
2: Let her do it.
4: This ain't about me. It's about this guy.
1: I want you to watch it.
3: All right. Starting it over for you, Speedy.
5: Well,
4: oh, good night. Oh, come on.
5: I'll try to get through this. Well, before we go this morning, I have an announcement. Today is my last day here at KWQC TV 6. I have chosen to step away from the news industry. Before I say goodbye, I just want to say I hope every one of you that's allowed me to be a part of your mornings know just how important that I have taken this job, how much it means to me that you've trusted interested me these past few years to bring you the news in the morning. I promise you I've given you everything I have.
1: Yep.
5: I've never tried to be perfect or what many think a newsman should is supposed to be, but I have always done my best to be transparent, bring you the facts, and I've always been myself. I've loved being able to provide a public service to this place we all call home, the Quad Cities.
1: Yes.
5: When it comes to this job, all I've ever wanted to do is report on the issues that really matter. I've always believed that we, as a local news station, owe you, the viewers, the best that we can do, because without you, none of us would be able to do this job. I also believe that we, as a local news station, have to be more than trans or sanitized news because it makes people feel uncomfortable.
3: Trans.
5: That's why the facts matter, and that's why we do what we do here. We have to take people out of their bubbles and comfort zones and make them think about the world we all live in.
3: It means nothing, buddy. What are you even talking about?
5: And this is a bittersweet goodbye.
3: Here's the
5: yes,
3: wife.
5: I'm looking forward to my next chapter.
4: Oh, my God.
3: Losing him.
5: He looks at his wife. But it's not easy to say goodbye. The hardest part of this job for me is the realization that I won't be working with Jenna anymore because she isn't just the greatest co-anchor.
4: Oh, my goodness.
3: They keep looking at each other.
5: On the news desk. But she is the greatest co-anchor in life as well.
1: Oh, man.
5: If you don't have Jenna in your life, I suggest you find one, because she makes dreams come true in every way another human can.
1: Oh, man. Oh,
4: come on, man.
5: And to the great and talented people here at TV6, like Kevin Phelps, Mike Ortiz, Ryan, our morning producer, Kaylee and Madison, our morning directors, and people like Deanna as well, and others.
1: And he forgot somebody.
5: That, all the other wonderful people here that I've worked with here at TV6.
1: So sorry.
5: I just want to say thank you for being great professionals and, more importantly, great people. There will be no more TV tomorrows for me. So for everyone who's allowed me to be a part of their morning, I really do thank you. Good day and goodbye.
1: And wait a minute.
2: There he goes.
1: Well, hold up, Greg.
2: No. I just got a question.
1: Oh my God.
2: So now, is that his wife, and she also was a news anchor?
1: Yes. Mm-hmm.
2: That's why he's losing his job. They don't put up with that.
1: Greg?
2: You know what I'm saying?
0: Release the Kraken.
2: First of all, but
1: is she his wife?
3: Yes.
2: So that's why he
1: has to leave. That's his anchor in life, Rick.
2: Yeah, but
1: what he said.
2: She makes dreams come true or something.
1: If you don't have an anchor like her, a co-anchor, you need to find
3: one. He's his co-anchor in life.
1: Mm-hmm. I'm mad at everybody in here. Now, I printed the story not thinking we'd watch it.
2: That's on you. So.
3: All right, when they look at each other, that's the worst. That's the worst when you look.
1: That's your real giggle.
2: Don't mind co-anchor?
3: Here you go.
5: You can do. Because without you, none of us would be able to do this job. I also believe that we as a local news station are sanitized. And this is a bittersweet goodbye. Yes, I'm looking forward to my next chapter of life.
2: Sweetie, please.
3: That got him.
5: In life, but it's not easy to say goodbye. The hardest part of this job for me is the realization that I won't be working with Jenna anymore, because she isn't just the greatest co-anchor.
4: Y'all.
5: On the news desk. but she is the greatest co-anchor in life as well.
4: She said, I love you. I didn't know she said that.
2: Is that what he meant? Okay. They're not married, are they?
1: Yes, Greg, they're married.
4: I didn't know she said, I love you.
1: Did you
4: hear it?
1: Yes.
4: Go back. And this time I'm looking for wedding rings. Make sure they're not just shacking up.
3: Okay.
1: Because
3: that makes it.
2: Yeah. Are y'all making him married?
1: Let's make
2: fun. Okay. Are they? I can't. Co-anchor in life? That'd be her.
1: Yeah, he has a wink ring on, I believe.
3: Does he?
1: I think I say it.
2: But no, I'm just saying, so she's his co-anchor in life, too.
3: Yes.
5: Greg? This is a bittersweet goodbye. Yes, I'm looking forward to my next chapter of life.
1: Okay.
3: When he lost it.
1: Here we go.
5: In life,
1: oh, yeah, she
5: but
1: has
5: it's
1: a
5: not
1: ring
5: easy
1: on.
5: To say goodbye. The hardest part of this job for me is the realization that I won't be working with Jenna anymore, because she isn't just the greatest co-anchor.
1: I'm okay.
5: On the news desk. but she is the greatest co-anchor.
2: Oh, there was
4: her.
2: Right.
1: That's
4: we got to love
1: that. They're so sweet.
2: She's like, dry up.
1: Let me tell you what he also is thinking about. Now you got to still, Greg. Now you got to still keep going to bed early and getting up early, which means I can watch more what I want to.
2: Hey,
1: right. I ain't got to get up and go
2: stay up late. I got to be more till 8 o'clock.
1: Right. Because I need to find a new job.
2: You know,
4: Greg, will you stop doing that?
1: I'll tell you why.
4: I know exactly why you're on that bank.
1: Well, it's one bank. It's here.
4: Yeah. Wow, that was tough right there.
3: Hey, thanks for being my co-anchor in life, guys.
1: Thank you.
2: By the way,
1: what we thought he said about trans, it was trends.
3: Oh, trends.
1: Like, we're being trendy.
2: Yeah.
1: We're being sanitized. We're not shooting everybody straight.
3: Gotcha. Okay.
1: Right. Of course, are they not going to fire her for him saying that?
0: This is the Rick Burgess Show.
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0: 9. If you hear the phone ringing, that means that you are ready to go. 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To the people we go, hello and welcome to the Rick Burgess Show. You're on screen phone calls.
1: What's up, boys? It's Perry. How y'all doing?
0: Hey, Terry.
1: Hey, you know, I wasn't going to call in, but this morning they sent you that text about, you know, widespread panic being better than Tom Petty. I didn't want to cause division or nothing, but, like, that's not even right, dude. Tom Petty is a national treasure. Jam bands are not. How about that? And I'll just say, I saw a meme the other day.
0: There it is.
1: Said that this is just the Savannah Bananas for people who shop at Whole Foods.
2: Oh, that's a good one.
0: That's good.
3: Wow.
0: Clever.
3: That's good.
0: We continue Rick Burgess Show, unscreen phone calls. Go ahead.
4: Hey, good morning. How's it going?
0: We're good. Hope you're well.
4: Yes, sir. Hey, I'll let you guys know, over the weekend I saw Jelly Roll post something on the show that he doesn't do very often, but saying that he's not getting a divorce, that everything's been lost.
0: Are you? I thought you were setting up a joke. Are you being serious? Like, he said that those stories about him are not true.
5: No, I think he's got that wrong. I think what he said was that nobody cheated on nobody. Basically, is what he's saying. So that part of it was a lie. He said that we will stay best friends forever, but he never said not getting divorced.
0: Well, let me break something to Jelly. He thinks that because they ain't started dividing the money up yet.
3: Yeah. Well.
5: Mm-hmm. From what I understood, because I saw that video, and he said, you know, I'm not, this is the only thing I'm going to say, so y'all better get your phones out right now. If we're talking about the same clip, sir, but that was my takeaway from it.
0: So
5: it was
0: wrong.
5: It was a little bit foggy, and he did say, everybody's lying, which did make me think, oh, wait, maybe they're not getting a divorce, but it did look like what he was clarifying was nobody cheated on anybody. Mm-hmm. That was the lie that he wanted mm-hmm. to fix.
3: Mm-hmm. And you strained your voice earlier.
5: I did. I blew my voice out. I can't talk. Yeah. I blew my voice out.
2: You sure did. Yeah. Trying to win the decimal contest.
5: I won the decimal contest,
0: worth it. You were raised by a voice teacher.
5: I know. I had to drink water all day.
0: We got band practice tomorrow.
5: Forgot about that. Yeah. Okay. All right. We got a tour coming up. That's real. Had a stress dream about it, by the way, this weekend.
0: Did you really?
5: We showed up to a gig after just that one practice. I was like, guys, we just didn't have that one practice.
0: We didn't even work on that six songs.
5: Yeah. Real dream this weekend.
0: Rick Burgess Show, unscreen phone calls. Go ahead.
6: Hey, I'm going to tell you why y'all got the warnings about the flooding. Because we got so many idiots that live out there that if they didn't get the warning, they'd be so happy and yeah.
0: Yeah.
3: Yeah, you're all right, Dan.
0: And yeah, somebody said Span posted something about it on Facebook. No. Remind me to ask y'all a Span question in the break.
3: Okay. All right.
0: We continue. Rick Burgess Show, unscreen phone calls. Go ahead.
7: Gentlemen, I need a ruling on whether somebody was being a bip to me or not. Can you do that for me?
0: Sure.
7: All right, I'm in a four-wheeler store doing a little shopping, wearing a camo T-shirt. About 15 minutes into my trip, somebody walks by. Hey, buddy, sorry I didn't wait on you, sir. Couldn't see you because of the camo.
0: That's going. That's absolutely.
2: Because he's not in the woods. He's in the store.
0: Yes, that's absolutely a bip. We talked about this years ago, even back on Rick
2: and
0: Bubba.
2: We all said it when we were kids.
0: It's a dumb joke because you're wearing a camo pattern that doesn't look like the store. I mean, if you were standing in the woods, he could say that. But you don't say it standing in a store because it's not a camo pattern that blends in the store. It's a stupid thing to say.
7: Well, you know what hurt? If he was an older guy, he should have known better. What do you say?
0: Some of the codges can't let it go, though. Yeah. They've been thinking that's funny since 68.
3: Yeah.
0: You know, we continue. Rick Burgess Show, unscreen phone calls. Go ahead.
8: Hey, y'all, Bob from Coleman again. Green grass and monkey acres.
0: All right. Rick Burgess show, unscreened phone calls. Go ahead.
9: Hello?
0: Hey, buddy, go ahead.
9: Rick, I need this. Please give it to me.
2: What was that?
0: You know,
2: what a weirdo.
0: I know we all see it. I see it clear as a bell. We've got to do something about mental illness in this country. We are not getting the job done. Rick Burgess show, in-screen phone calls. Go ahead.
10: Hey, that's right. I did your high decibel contest earlier. Who was that chick that screamed that had the highest decibels? I heard that in my deaf ear.
5: That was me, sir. That was me.
0: That was the winner.
5: Also the loser.
2: How you look at it.
0: Rick Burgess show, unscreened phone calls. Go ahead.
10: Raycons are freaking awesome.
0: Okay.
2: He was saying Raycons were awesome.
0: Was he saying?
2: I think he was saying Raycons were awesome.
5: Raycons are awesome.
0: Yeah. He had that. He had that voice, like I'm about to shout something color.
2: And he may have.
0: Yeah. Rick Burgess show, go ahead.
11: Yeah, I just want to call and let y'all was talking about flood. Me and my wife's down at Gulf Shores this weekend, coming down the road like at 8 o'clock. It just had a big rain, and the road was flooded in front of me. When I went through it, it was raw sewage. It was a cell. Anyway, it was backing up off of a subdivision.
0: Covered
11: my whole truck, man.
0: You had to hurt
11: my wife.
12: You know what that truck smelled like? Deer do.
0: Nothing said, smell. Nothing says
12: won't eat for a month.
0: Greg, romantic trip to the beautiful Gulf of America. Nothing says that quite like raw sewage when your tires.
13: Isn't that nice?
0: Oh, my goodness. We continue. Rick Burgess show, unscreened phone calls. Go ahead.
14: Hey, yes, sir. I was the one that called about Jelly Roll and said the Raycons are awesome. I just want to apologize. I was just saying how good Raycons are. I love them. best dad gift I've ever gotten.
2: That is fun.
0: Right. You found we got this guy to get a little better.
2: Yeah.
0: This guy to get a little better. More people are confirming what you said, Adler. They're saying that the divorce has already happened. The Jelly's already got a new squeeze and
13: it doesn't say that, Rick. It says dating.
0: What is that?
13: You said squeeze. I hadn't heard that in a long time. Well, I know. Something we used to use.
2: Your main squeeze.
0: Little something. Do you remember the band Squeeze?
2: Yes.
13: Of course we do.
5: Everybody knows that, Rick.
0: Rick Burgess show, unscreened phone calls. Go ahead.
15: I'm right there with you on them weathermen, Rick. This morning I was watching a local guy in Huntsville, and he was talking about the weather today. He said it's his job to inform us there's a chance of a tornado. I've never seen one in June in North Alabama.
0: Yeah, but, I mean, isn't there always a chance? I mean, this is how crazy they're getting with it. Yeah. There's always a chance. I mean, I'm telling you, this is what's happening. And even with the guy who took the squalling, we are living in a time that the only goal that anybody has is how many clicks that they can get on a headline or a comment. There's no

0: again, the problem is, I think when it comes especially to news and weather, we'd really like to know just only what's actually true.
1: Yeah.
0: That's pretty important. And I think you all know the damage it's going to do long term. We'll be right back.
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1: 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A couple of things to run down. This really ties into a conversation I had over Father's Day. And I remember I was talking to one of my middle sons, Brooks, and he graduated from Mississippi State, and we were talking about that. We got, you know, you reminisce with your kids, remember this, and they were bringing up stuff when they were little and all this kind of stuff. And matter of fact, the Oompa Loompa story came up yesterday about Johnny Rockets, but because those were the two culprits. But so just hearing this, and it happened to so many people. I know, Speedy, with your sons and with our lives and all this. Brooks literally said this. He said, yeah, I really, really enjoyed being at Mississippi State. Man, it was so great. Really had a great experience. I got there, and right when everything was really starting to reach its peak, where I was meeting new people, getting involved in, you know, the Maroon Camp as one of the counselors and all this, and I was so excited, and then the pandemic.
2: Oh, yeah.
1: And he said, and then the pandemic pretty much ruined most of my college experience.
2: Yeah.
1: And I was like, well, man, I hate to hear that. And I said, I'll tell you what really will make you sick is most of it was unnecessary and fabricated. What you got put through and the pressure that was put on you was unnecessary, and that shouldn't have happened.
2: That's right.
1: And then we got a generation of children that their education is stunted. You know, the smaller little girls and boys, and some of the things that went on. And Tulsi Gabbard is about to, she's done. As director of national intelligence, and on the way out, she says she is releasing a lot more about this very topic.
3: Today, on my final day as director of national intelligence, I'm releasing never before seen communications and documents that expose exactly how Fauci worked with politicized career leadership in the intelligence community to suppress the truth about his actions, the virus's lab leak origins, and his role in directing U.S. funding for this dangerous research that caused immeasurable harm and countless lost lives. Now, these documents expose Fauci's direct role in influencing and manipulating IC assessments on COVID-19 and how Fauci lied to Congress in 2024 when under oath he denied knowledge of or participation in discussions with intelligence officials about viral research.
4: All right, I'm going to skip forward just a little bit here, and she's going to give 3 points.
3: Fauci's close relationships with the intelligence community enabled him to assume 3 key roles that shield him from scrutiny. First, Dr. Fauci funded dangerous gain-of-function coronavirus research linked to Big Pharma and their pursuit of universal vaccines worth trillions of dollars. Second, Dr. Fauci was the behind-the-scenes advisor who, alongside his hand-picked so-called experts, pushed the intelligence community to endorse a natural animal origin to hide his dangerous gain-of-function research that he funded using taxpayer dollars, all of this in a deliberate attempt to cover up the truth and shift the blame and attention away from Fauci's own actions. Third, Dr. Fauci became the nation's pandemic pundit, and he publicly pushed lies, disinformation, and censorship using every platform available.
2: Good night.
1: There you go. And tell it, Skunk. And tell it,
2: and
1: Skunk.
2: Biden gave him a free pass.
1: Yep.
2: Yeah. Yeah. Pardon him for just anything.
1: In case something comes up.
2: Or Biden's auto pen did. Biden's little robot auto pen did. Yeah. But it wasn't actually signed by Biden.
5: They knew this was coming out because they knew the truth and they protected him.
1: So what's going to happen to Fauci? Nothing?
2: Probably nothing. If I would have to guess, I'd say probably nothing.
1: Right. And there's nothing we can do about what's already been done. But there's everything we can do to say, do not let it happen again. And I'm going to go this far. because we've been doing this and you've seen it. There have been attempts to try this again, and I will give the American people credit. I don't know about the rest of the world. They have been unsuccessful in getting us to panic and freak out again. I know some people do, but they're not. They'll never shut us down like that again.
4: Right. Please. Don't let them.
1: Or I hope.
4: The lives lost. The businesses closed. Legacy family businesses. Their entire family history culminated in the starting of this business that's been running for 50 years, shut down. There's thousands and thousands of stories like that. The suicide, the substance abuse that came from this, the isolation, the control, the depression. It was just such a dark time in history that was unnecessary.
5: Servicemen and women that have been serving in the military for years and years and years ended up walking away from it.
4: Yes.
1: Two of my sons, they were, you know, young adults, took the vaccine because they were basically told if they didn't, then they could not have access to their lives. You can't function on the college campus. And my oldest son, you will not work in this town as an actor. And they pressured them, and they both took the vaccine. And I pray every day that they don't have some sort of negative reaction to it. But they were pressured to do it.
4: Yeah, I took it because I didn't want to kill my grandpa.
1: Yeah, yeah. Right.
4: And I took it because I had to fly, and you weren't allowed to fly without it.
1: Yeah, yeah.
4: Just such tyranny. Horrible.
5: And not only that, but, and you kind of alluded to it a little bit in your rundown, Adler, but like just the elderly, like my parents, like my dad almost died, but, you know, because of he was anemic, didn't realize it, thought he was having heart failure or whatever. I get there and he's laying on the couch and in terrible condition. And it was all because they couldn't get back and forth to the doctor, you know? Yep. And it's like, well, no, we got to go, but it all ran through, just the lack of people not being able to go and get their normal checkups and get their routine appointments done and stuff, because they were canceling everything except, you know, essential emergency appointments. And this is what you got to do. So if you had your regular routine appointments, sometimes that was just getting pushed to the side that would have caught a lot of stuff. But praise God, he it ended up being okay, but a lot of folks didn't.
1: And my mother has said that her health at 84 has never been the same since the boosters.
5: Yeah.
1: She said, I was pressured to do the booster. How are you going to die if you don't get boosters? And she said, I've never felt the same after those boosters. My health has been in decline ever since. So, and a lot of it was completely unscientific and unnecessary. And as we're finding out, I mean, when you hear what she just said, think about it. When you got that kind of money and all of a sudden you found yourself basically in charge of it completely, And you've been successful to get the powerful people to say you can't be questioned. Do you remember when you were like just questioning this and you were like told you were evil?
5: Oh yeah,
1: didn't care about people, and you were like, now this. I think we need to turn the lights on. It's just, do y'all not see it?
4: Locked us in our homes, guys. Locked us in our homes.
1: So we'll say top of the hour.
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0: coming over in East Lake in Birmingham, says they're ready. Speedy, Greg, and Adler are ready to go. The Girlies are ready again. They're with us every single day, it seems. Birds here on the one mic, I'm ready. So let's take that chin strap, let's buckle it, and let's hit the field. We are ready to go for five more hours of fun and games. And we thank you for being with us on the program today. Programming notes, what is behind us. Wednesday Bible study, brand new one, is now available. It is on our YouTube channel and our podcast channel. If you missed the live opportunity yesterday, we're in Philippians, and we've now moved to chapter 4. Did the first 9 verses as we approach the end of the second letter from Paul during our Paul's prison letters series that we're in right now. So the second letter, not chronologically, but the second letter as they appear in Scripture, we are almost done with. So if you missed that, this has been a great, great study. Adler and I were talking about it, who produces those every week. We were just talking about Philippians has got a lot of life application. I mean, a lot of it. It's some of the things we've done, like the Revelation and Genesis and Daniel. I mean, that's some really deep, deep stuff. But Philippians is just real, real, I mean, challenging, but life application. Here's how you live life. If you want to live a life that is joyful and peaceful, this is it. So the more of that yesterday, and I think the times we're living in right now, boy, what a good book to be in.
1: Mm-hmm. The verse of the day yesterday was, and it's got a song that goes with it. Y'all know that one? Oh, yeah. Rejoice in the Lord always, and again I say rejoice.
0: Yeah, there's that old pastor kid coming out in you.
1: Fantastic.
0: Yeah, it really is. And he also, but hey, let me tell you one thing yesterday. Paul, if you're cutting up into church, he'll name you. He just called him out.
2: He's not afraid.
1: He named names.
0: He named names. He did. Brought him right out in the light. I'd never thought about the angle of Epaphroditus had been to visit with him, and he brought the letter back, that those two women immediately looked at him and said, wow, so you told on us. But don't you know?
1: Funny.
0: I bet it was awkward for him.
2: Yeah.
1: Oh, yeah. By the way, you're getting good at saying Epaphroditus.
0: Yeah, I'm owning it now.
1: You got it.
0: Yeah, it's almost like he and I run together now.
1: Yes, yeah.
0: Yeah, so I'm not afraid of that one anymore. A little afraid of those two women's name, though. Those were two tough ones. Glad I only had to say those once. So anyway, things that are yet to come, Strange Encounters, a new episode out this weekend. So Adler will produce that today as we will knock that out, and that'll be available to you coming up this weekend. So today we have a lot to work through. Yes, audience, yes, we are aware, and we'll cover Louisiana pastor beats up neighbor who threatens him. Wow, what a story, and it's got a Strange Encounters feel to it, but
2: sure does.
0: We'll run that for you today. Interesting moment for me yesterday involving the World Cup. You know, we're just immersed in the World Cup right now.
2: Oh, yeah.
0: Greg.
2: Didn't the kids start with that?
0: Well,
2: take me home, country road.
0: I had to go to, we have our list.
1: I belong.
0: West Virginia, Mountain Mama.
1: It's about America, Greg.
0: It's about America and being home.
1: Yeah, Greg. And mountains.
2: Yeah.
0: Would you like to know that yesterday I got pretty immersed in trying to understand the World Cup?
2: Give it a shot.
1: And why?
0: Well, watch this. Watch this right here. Watch Adler's face. Tell you what I'm excited about is, you know, even though there's an exhibition game today, but it doesn't really matter because the USA, we already locked our place in the final 32.
2: Out of what group?
3: Final 32? Are that many?
0: Out of D, Group D.
1: Group D?
0: There's 12 groups of 4 teams, and we won ours, so we're going to the 32 where now it's win or go home after that.
3: Mm. So we got 32 left?
0: We're going from 48 down to 32. And we made the 32. We're in.
2: Come on,
0: we're in,
2: Greg.
3: No matter what.
0: By the way, also,
2: Greg, what are you going to do to learn?
0: By the way, our country also has the most cities hosting games. It's us, Canada, and Mexico.
2: That's right, buddy.
3: Yeah, that's good. Rick.
2: That's real good, Rick.
0: How y'all like that?
1: Mm-hmm. Yeah.
2: How about what looks to be our draw? It's favoring too, isn't it, buddy?
0: Mm-hmm.
2: That we might face in the 32.
0: By the way,
2: Bosnia.
0: I had to correct Sharon. I looked into something. Somebody made a bold statement while we were eating out. First of all, I had to go to, you know, there's a list of things that husbands fear. Hmm. And we've run down them. Family portraits. We've run all those things down. Well, there's one that is incredibly daunting. Landscape guy.
2: Yeah.
0: Is at the house and we need to have a meeting.
2: Oh.
3: I'm in the middle of that.
0: Landscape architect. Every time he showed up my house, it's bad. And so this one yesterday was, we've lived here for 24 years and we got things out of hand that we got to decide what gets cut down, what gets cut back, what's got to go.
2: It's just got grown too big. It's too big.
0: Our house is, Sherry and I live in the Amazon.
2: Mm-hmm.
0: There are limbs all over the house.
2: That's mom and dad's backyard.
0: Right. It's almost like if you go out there, you could get lost.
2: It was pretty when you first planted.
0: Oh, beautiful.
2: And that, but now it's
0: beautiful. It's completely out of control.
2: Right.
0: I'm talking about big trees that got to go.
2: Yeah.
0: Big trees.
2: Mm.
0: And so, as I watched him stand there with his little notebook, it was like he was punching me. Every time he'd write something down, it was a punch. And because I know it's bad, you know, if they just walk onto you, if they just step on your property, it's at least $5,000 if they just step on it. You know, just if their foot touches it.
2: Wow.
0: And so I'm just like, you know, this is going to be ugly.
2: Mm.
0: And I remember saying something like this. No, because I thought I had him. It's just a good friend of mine. Because I knew he had this big project down there where Andy Andrews lives. Down in that world, Orange Beach down there.
2: Yeah.
0: And I said, he's so tied up in that. He ain't got time for us. We're just getting notes right now. And I said, hey, we ain't no hurry. I said, this is not anything pending. You know, this is not urgent. I know you got that job you own right now, and it's a big one. Nah, you know, that actually fell through. And I went, oh, what? Yeah, that guy ran into some problems with what he wanted to do with the property, and he finally just said, well, if they ain't going to let me do that, I ain't doing it. Something to do with homeowner association or something.
2: Oh, boy.
0: And he said, so that fell through. So now we're actually available. And I went, oh, man. I said, well, I know y'all still got a lot going on. And then I heard the words you never want to hear. Oh, don't worry. We won't do anything until after you've looked at my good faith estimate.
2: Ugh.
0: Which means nothing.
1: More like bad atheism estimate.
0: You know what?
1: I changed the words.
0: That's one way
1: to figure out the opposite.
0: But anyway, after that, the person that was bringing us our food, which, you know, this is America. There's nothing more America than a person with broken English talking about how excited they are about the World Cup. And and asked me how excited I was about it.
2: Oh,
3: your
2: really?
3: Answer was?
0: And then, and then made a bold statement. I'm not going to try to do the accent, but ask me if I realized that there's a chance that the U.S. could play England on the 4th of July. And we looked into that after she walked away, and that's a step out. That no, there is no chance. Of that.
1: Yeah, at one point that was a thing, so I think they're maybe a week or so behind.
2: Do you think we play England?
0: Hey, since I did my World Cup research, if that were to happen, which is not likely, but if it were to happen, it'd be more like July 10th.
1: Will we play Iran? At one point, that was being discussed, too.
0: Right. Well, it's according to whether the Strait of Hormuz stays open.
1: Right.
0: Oh, you're talking about soccer. Goodness.
1: Yeah.
0: You're talking about soccer.
4: Looks like we might have Bosnia and Herzegovina.
3: Oh, I was worried about them. They're pretty good.
4: In the round of 32 next week.
1: Greg, 32. You weren't worried about them. You.
3: Yeah, they're pretty good.
1: You don't...
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0: I was telling the guys, so when we, you know, Sherry's got her little chick salad supper at our house on Sunday after church down at the pergola. It's the pergola's big debut. All the other attempts have not worked out. And so the people that do maintenance, boy, they weren't ready. They thought they worked later in the day. I guess all the rain, they're behind on everybody's yards. And, boy, Sherry came home, and they were still there. And, boy, she went in that backyard at one point. I just looked, she's walking around. You see a lot of people with weed eaters and hedge trimmers. And, well, they had that look on their face like, wow, we should have been long gone. Mm. And then it happened. You know, the reason I'm trying to learn, we need to learn other languages. And since I've become, you know, pretty savvy with my Spanish. Sherry started signaling.
1: You being like you being handy.
0: She started signaling for me to come out and help translate.
1: She signaled to you for that?
2: With your phone, with an app?
0: I was looking out on the deck and she was down in the yard and she said, "Hey, come help me communicate. Their English isn't great. Can you let them know about the party and all that?" So I got it, man.
2: I got my phone with an app. Was that what?
0: No, I just eased down there. Hola, hola, ¿qué pasa?
2: They
0: come around, and so I point to the pergola, and I do like this, almost like Matt Foley.
2: Yeah.
1: Okay.
0: And I look, and I kind of crouch. I looked at the pergola, and I took my hand. I said, "La fiesta! La fiesta!"
1: You're shouting like
2: why
1: that?
2: Why would you? And they're you, not hard why, of hearing.
1: Why are you
0: maybe
1: scared?
0: They are. And maybe they are. They look over and they say, see. And I did all the landscaping around the pergola. I said, "Muy bonita. La fiesta, muy bonita." And I'm circling around.
1: What does that mean?
0: All this must be beautiful. Very beautiful. It must be muy bonita.
2: So they think that
0: must be muy bonita for la fiesta.
1: Party very beautiful.
2: They
0: being
2: think
0: very beautiful for the party.
2: They think you're saying, "Wow, you're beautiful. Do you want to party?"
0: I think that's what at one point, I asked Sherry. I said, "Sherry, move away from these bushes because they think I'm talking about you."
2: Right.
0: I'm pointing at these bushes.
3: Than a person who thinks they're saying something and they're actually saying something else.
2: And then you were like, "Gracias," and they're like, "Wow, you know about Gracias?"
0: They had a look
1: Caliente.
0: On their, they had a look on their face like, "Well, you know what? We respect the fact that he took the time to know our language."
2: Yeah. In all honesty, that was pretty good.
0: Fluent. Mm-hmm. I mean, I admit that I didn't put together subject verb sentences. But I was shouting phrases. You know, I got a hello. I gave him a what's happening. I gave him, that's K-Pasa. I gave him there's a party coming. And I gave him that we need everything to be very beautiful.
1: You spoke like Tarzan in Spanish.
2: Yes. You, sort me.
1: Yeah, yeah.
2: Hello.
1: We party a beautiful area.
2: Mm-hmm. Funny, that's a little tano. Much. That's too much.
1: Yeah, stress.
2: Too good.
1: Party, beautiful, drink.
2: Pretty party.
0: And then I looked at
2: party, party.
0: And then I was
2: pretty,
0: hot.
2: Pretty.
0: And then it was hot out there, and I looked at him and said, "Agua! Agua!"
3: Well, everybody knows that one.
0: No.
2: Cervezas.
0: We prefer that you go get us a beer.
1: Yeah, right.
2: Sorry about that.
0: El baño.
2: Bathroom, Rick. You scream bathroom.
0: Well, I want to know if they want to go.
3: Anybody need to go?
1: You know when they were all sitting on top of each other in the truck on the ride home, you know they were like, "How about Omega?"
2: Estúpido.
1: Yeah.
3: What about this idiot? Speaking Spanish.
0: Yeah. No, I tell you what they were saying is, how did we work so late in the day till that little woman came home?
2: Right.
1: True. We should have been
0: gone. Let me tell you something. She didn't know Spanish very well, but they understood what she wanted.
2: Mm-hmm.
0: They looked cold. They were a little sloppy in the backyard, and she straightened that out. And it was, they got to take a tour. And she would pull something out of a bush, like shouldn't be there, that was an invasive vine or something that got in the bush, and she would just hold it up and look at it and point at it and go, like, start pulling on it. Yes, it needs to be out of here.
1: Oh.
0: Well, they had a tough day or so. We also know that you talked about this, Adler, and we'll come back and talk about this. You've been on you got a painting project going, and you were using Greg's people.
2: Yeah, gregspainter.com.
3: That's where you went.
2: That's right.
0: Now, when you
2: typed it in,
0: you also decided to take on a painting project in the middle of an El Nino.
2: Right.
0: And driving pouring rain that went on, honestly, without exaggeration, about 2 weeks.
2: Yes. We were supposed to get the house painted two weeks ago, and it's been time, you know. You go through your house and you look at stuff, you're cleaning gutters, whatever, and you're like, Or if it's a real hard rain, you're like, oh, water on the inside of the house. Okay, this needs to be resealed up, real painted, all that. Just a little tiny drip, you know. It's 1970s house.
3: Yeah.
2: And I was like, all right. So it only took about like 6 months for my wife to communicate what paint color she wanted.
3: Oh, yeah.
1: Yeah,
3: take a minute. That right there is a mountain to climb.
2: And yeah, so I go to the paint store, and she's very adamant that.
3: And then you put it on the wall. Well, that don't look the way I thought it would.
2: Right.
1: All right, now you got marks, about 10 marks on
3: the
1: wall.
3: Yeah. Yes. Oh, yeah. Like
2: that went on for, you know.
3: Like a train car.
2: 6 months. Yes. So, yeah, yes. polka dot house, you know. And she was very adamant that this company made this color, but they don't. You know, and I argued on her behalf because I'm her husband. I protect her.
0: I'm her protector. Even when you know that we are, as a couple, completely wrong,
1: right?
0: We still go out there and fight the fight, don't we?
2: Right. We don't make salamander, sir. By goodness, you do. Yes, you do. Look at me.
3: You had any.
2: Ma'am, look at me. Yes, you do. My wife is saying it in a text. She confirmed it in a text. Okay. Now, if you don't mind, my 6-year-old daughter is going to take one square of every single color of pink that you have. You know, the little color squares.
3: Oh, yeah.
2: She had a time. I brought Ruby into that paint store, and she was like, you can just take the colors with you? This is amazing.
0: Oh, yeah.
2: And she's just pulling every shade of pink.
3: Oh, yeah.
2: And then she got home and taped them up on her wall, so that was great.
1: Oh, okay.
2: But I had a special request for Greg's Painter. The painting company is actually the name of the company.
0: Yeah, right. Yeah. If you go to gregspainter.com, it'll take you there.
2: And I've had an issue inside my house. They painted the outside, but I needed some help with the inside on something. And they actually helped me out. It was
1: you come inside, yo.
0: All right, we want
2: to
0: hear this.
2: I didn't say you come inside, yo. That's just adding O to an English word. That's not speaking Spanish.
0: I couldn't think of Spanish for Sunday. I said Sunday, yo.
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0: 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Greg's been their endorser for 20
1: over 15
0: years. Over, yeah, it's not quite
2: that's
0: 20,
2: insane.
0: But
2: you've yeah.
0: been, as long
1: they've
0: as
1: been, they've
0: yeah.
1: supported this show
0: yeah.
1: in a long
0: time. Greg,
1: they Greg's, do great work. They've been at my house many times.
0: Yeah. Gregspainter.com. So Adler went in. It has not been great weather for a couple of weeks, but now he's gone through the color process.
1: That's fun.
0: Which is not easy.
3: Mm-mm.
0: And now you said you had some, maybe a special request for him.
3: Yes, they were wrapping up day one.
0: Mm-hmm.
3: And I'm looking at their ladders because they've got some big ones.
0: Oh, yeah. Sweet ladder,
3: nice. They're a painting company.
0: Sweet ladder,
3: sweet big old ladders. Yes.
1: Oh yeah.
3: And I'm actually going to go back in time a year ago, more than a year ago. Ruby's birthday, April of a year ago.
0: Okay.
3: I brought home a cluster of balloons.
0: Yes.
3: And at the grocery store, they'll give you this big old cluster of balloons, and then sometimes it has a weight on it,
0: yeah,
3: it that's enough to keep it down.
0: Yep.
3: Sometimes it's just a clip.
0: Mm.
3: You know, just a little clip. You can clip it on whatever. Clip it on your grocery cart or whatever as you're going. Shopping cart, whatever. Mm. I don't call it a buggy, by the way. Do you guys call it a buggy?
1: I used to, but I don't.
2: Yeah. We're grown now.
3: Okay.
1: I used to call it buggy.
3: I moved to Alabama. I'm like, what's going on? Like, hey, I was working at the pet store. And,
0: and
3: one of my coworkers was like, hey, man, let's go get some buggies. I was like, yeah, let's do it. What, driving some dune buggies around, whatever. And so that's when I learned about buggy being a shopping cart.
1: Yeah. I worked at Food World, and I would have to go to the parking lot and get they would call them buggies. Go get the buggies.
0: Oh, yeah.
1: Because I crashed into a car with people in it.
0: I remember that.
3: Oh.
2: Bless your heart. You've done that so many times.
3: Yeah. You'll crash
2: and just about anything operate.
1: I had a whole line of buggies. You know how you stick them together.
2: Oh, yeah.
0: I'm like you. I think I was once buggy, and I'm back. Now I'm back to car.
1: I'm card again.
3: Okay.
2: Yeah.
3: For sure. So the little clip on the balloons, if you hand that to a child, they'll let go of it, and it'll go up into the grocery store ceiling, and that'll be a whole thing.
2: Yeah.
3: Well.
2: They love that.
3: Your wife might think that it's a weight, but it's just a clip, and it's not heavy enough to keep it down.
0: Uh-oh. Oh, yeah.
3: 1 year ago, I came home with, like, probably 10 balloons.
0: Wow.
3: All kinds. We got the number. You got to have the number now.
0: Yeah,
3: and then
0: you
3: have to have, like, peripheral ones to go with it,
0: right.
3: Like it's a, you know, whatever, arrangement or whatever.
0: Mm-hmm.
3: And she moved the balloons from a low ceiling area of our house, which is fine, and she just grabs it and she lets it go in the lofted ceiling of our living room.
0: Oh no!
3: It's a 21-foot ceiling. Not trying to brag.
2: That's just what it is.
0: Right.
3: And I understand that's too much ceiling for me. I don't need that much ceiling.
0: Yeah, when they were making houses, if that's a '70s house,
3: it is.
0: They were ahead of their time.
3: It is. It's an A-frame. Love the house. It's amazing.
0: Yeah.
3: And I understand if anything, my ceiling should be slightly lower than most normal houses. I get that.
1: No, you're good.
0: Nobody said that. I thought it.
3: So she lets go. This is a year ago. My wife lets go of this, and I'm like, no, let's go. And we have a ceiling fan.
0: Oh no,
3: we have a ceiling fan,
0: oh, no.
3: And it turns
2: pap, pap,
3: into
2: pap.
3: It turns into a what's the little blender, the ninja thing?
4: Yeah.
3: But balloons with a fan 20 feet up in the air. And I'm running to the switch. Turn it off! Turn it off! Cut the power! Because the balloons are now, and it's bringing in the, it's bringing in the numbers. It's bringing in the purple. It's bringing in the pink.
1: Yeah, yeah. Like a tornado just sucking it all in.
3: And so I cut the power, and it just like slowly slows down, and we're all just like in shock, like looking up at it like, oh, man.
0: So many balloons.
1: We survived.
3: That's bad. That was a year ago. And
1: how many balloons up there?
3: Like 10.
1: Okay.
3: And
0: you have
3: strings.
0: No.
3: Strings all up in the motor, and I have a ladder, and a couple times, like immediately after that happened, I got my ladder in the living room, and I'm standing on the very top of the top of the ladder.
0: Not even close.
3: Like, I'm freestanding up so high up in the air, and I'm like, you try to slowly stand up, and you're like, wow, this is incredibly dangerous.
1: Yeah,
0: very.
1: And like, that's why they say don't step on that one.
3: Yeah, it says do not stand. Do not stand. Like, do not stand is in between my feet as I'm looking at it. I'm like, all right. I could die.
0: You're basically, okay. I mean, you're doing a circus act.
3: I really am.
0: Right, yeah.
3: Like a halftime show at an NBA game. And I'm like, all right, I'm like, I was even thinking, can my pole saw reach up there? Because there's just ribbons hanging down from the scent into our living room, you know?
0: Yeah.
3: And so I'm like, all right, this is not good. I don't need to do, I can't reach it. And it's all tangled up, so if I could grab one balloon, I got a couple small ones out. Mm-hmm. The rest is all up in the motor.
1: Then you're going to pull the fan down, pulling off.
3: Right, I'm going to pull the fan down. And we kind of need to replace the fan, and so I was, over the past year, I would get, you know, I would send my wife a picture, hey, do you like this fan? Let's talk about this later. We wouldn't.
0: No.
3: We're not going to talk about it later. We're going to forget.
0: Right.
3: And so, finally, I'm like, wait a second. A year has gone by without having this. It's just been, you know how you just kick cans. You're just trying to survive. You're just trying to live.
0: There's cans everywhere.
3: Yes. And I'm like, I'm looking at their ladder. I'm looking at the balloons, and I'm like, hey, guys, weird request. Can y'all bring your ladders inside my house and get that thing down? Please.
0: That's smart. It's been going on for a year.
3: I was like, I'll pay you. I'll pay you whatever.
0: Pay extra.
4: Could you bring the ladder inside?
0: Wow, that's terrible.
3: Speeding his name's out. Ryan. He speaks English. He's an English. His name's Ryan. He's a white guy, and I know that matters to you.
4: Yeah. No, I just didn't know.
0: It's one of the few places when you talk about hard labor, and there's still a good number of white people, and that's painting.
3: He had some buddies.
0: Right, yeah.
3: He had some buddies, sure. Too. Oh, okay. You know, had some buddies, mm-hmm. too. But yeah. So Ryan and his buddy bring the ladder in. They go up. I hand him some meat scissors. I'm like, here, anything, just to cut the ribbons out of the motor of the fan. He gets up there, clip, clip, clip. Ezra keeps coming in. I'm like, buddy, please, we've got people up in the air. Please stay in the hall. You can watch. It was very exciting for the kids.
0: Yes, sure.
3: We're pulling ribbons out. It's dropping them down.
0: What a great day.
3: And he gets it out of there, gets it done. They get it out. We got the entire outside of our house painted. And Aaron and I were debating what was a bigger life upgrade, getting the balloons out of the fan or painting the entire exterior of our house. And it's still a debate. We're not sure.
0: That was a pretty big step.
3: And we're not sure because every time I walk into my living room, I'm like, well, hot dang, I got a fan that works. This is amazing.
0: And there's no like old limp balloons and string hanging out.
3: No, what a bummer it was.
4: Right. Thank you so much.
3: Gracias.
4: Balloono.
3: And he's like, you sure thing, gringo. I was like, oh, what does that mean? Does that mean handsome man?
0: Yeah,
3: so I just want to say thank you. That was an odd request.
1: Yeah, they don't get that a lot.
4: They went above and beyond.
3: They really did. That was huge upgrade. I should have just done that. Not even painted the house. Just done that.
4: Yeah.
3: Huge life upgrade. So there you go.
1: Yeah, you need those tall ladders when it's in the middle of the room, too. You have nothing to lean the ladder on.
3: Exactly.
1: So
4: that was the big ones.
0: And how good does it feel to have that gone?
3: Oh, it's amazing.
0: Yeah. It was an eyesore.
3: It was. It really, really was. It looked terrible.
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1: Thank you for being here on another edition of the Rick Burgess Show. We're off and running. We'll get some of your phone calls coming up later. You can text us in real time at 888-6-BIG-VOX, 888-624-4869. Remember, if you're an archive person, you may be texting, but we don't see those till like the next day when we come in. It's always weird to see what's up there going on. Oh, well, yeah. So that's what y'all got into while we were gone. But if you're catching the live show, we can respond pretty quick. I didn't see it. America is back. Trump kicks off Great American State Fair with flyovers, patriotic National Mall speech. That I did not hear. I will have maybe some clips of that coming up a little bit later on, but I didn't see any of it. Speedy, I'm going to go to you for this one, and know Greg has something to say about it. He came out to Lee Greenwood performing "God Bless the USA." I know that time moves on. Mm-hmm. People get older.
2: Mm-hmm. Yeah.
1: Trust me, I'm more aware of that now than ever. But Lee Greenwood, can he still crank it?
2: Listen, he's got to be what, 70 something?
1: Oh, Greg, he's beyond that. He's got to be in his 80s.
2: And that's, yeah, and, you know, at the
3: 83,
2: time.
3: 83.
2: Pretty strong voice.
1: Yeah.
2: You know, we saw him hold that. That song requires a good voice.
4: We saw him singing, I forget where we played it, and we were like, wow, so he still does. I'm sure that's his wheelhouse. I'm sure he still does pretty good.
1: Right, but we're talking about 83.
4: Right. I get it. My dad said that I love when my dad catches himself. He goes, listened.
2: That's funny.
4: To the speech, and he quickly told me that the oil prices are $69.49 a barrel, under 70 a barrel.
2: Like, see it reflected the pumps.
4: Yeah,
1: you got. Well, we are down. Like, I saw one yesterday that I use all the time. I can tell you where I get.
2: Yeah, it's not shocking like it was.
1: Well, when I get gasoline, what I want to say is it's down a full dollar from where it was at one time. Yeah. So
5: and the way
1: I got them.
5: I'm sorry.
1: Go ahead.
5: The way that the market works, evidently, you know, you've got all these gas companies that have bought the gas at a higher price, so they got to sell that at more expensive gas, so there's a little bit of a delayed reaction.
1: Right. And the free market will handle that. We don't need the government getting involved in it.
5: I don't know if we want to hear Lee Greenwood.
1: Well, we do.
4: But before we do that, and we just totally wrecked the night.
1: No,
4: and
1: I'm
4: we can't
1: just saying,
4: focus
1: I just
4: on
1: like
4: what was good
1: it.
4: About it.
1: I'd like to hear it.
4: Dad said it was very powerful. He said it makes him proud to be an American, love our country, and the evil that is trying to rise up against us, he said. But it was a speech delivered on where we're going and what we've accomplished.
1: All right, let's hear it.
5: Okay. No, okay.

0: Okay.
1: Look,
0: ringing it.
1: He's safe. He's being safe.
2: At least I'll say this. He's got enough guts to sing it and not have tracks behind him. Like,
0: yes, he's proud to be an American.
2: Boy, Greg. That ain't great, but.
1: Well,
2: but it was live.
0: You were so close to being nice.
2: It was live, and I tell you this, I bet there it sounded better than the TV mix.
0: Absolutely, no, yes.
3: You're right. Yeah, because he, and also if you watch the video, I mean, while he's singing, he's shaking the president's hand and all that, so it's not like he's just standing there.
0: Yeah, Trump, you don't have to hit somebody on the back while they're singing.
1: It wasn't a disaster. Hey. He's 83.
2: Yeah.
0: He's 83. That's impressive.
1: Yeah, 83.
0: 483. Very impressive.
1: Trump declared to the roaring crowd, America is back. We're the hottest country anywhere in the world. We're respected by everybody. Nobody's laughing at us anymore.
0: That's right.
1: So so there you go. And then this weird thing keeps continuing. By the way, before he came out, they had military flyovers with B-2 bombers and F-35 stealth fighter jets. I bet that was something to see.
2: Yep.
1: And Greg, also the U.S. Marine Band was there. So I'm telling you, back to what your dad said about the world on the other end, this weird, this reflecting pool thing, it's just the weirdest. Can I tell you, look, the left,
3: y'all crazy, man.
1: It's getting weird.
3: Y'all crazy.
2: They're holding up signs that say Team Algae.
1: Yeah, it's just weird.
2: Just think about that.
1: So the U.S.
2: They're cheering for Algae.
3: They hate the country that much.
0: Right, right.
2: The effort.
1: The U.S. Park Police is seeking the public's assistance in identifying a person captured on camera as part of an investigation into damage to the reflecting pool and the alleged destruction of government property in D.C. It happened Friday about 3:36 at the reflecting pool. I don't want anyone to miss, because this is when you get deranged, and that's what we have here when people get deranged. They said the guy has dark hair, wearing a gray shirt, black shorts, carrying a light-colored handbag. But I want you to think about it, okay? So the left, they don't really know what to do with Lincoln, okay, because Lincoln is credited with ending slavery in our country, okay? But he was a Republican, so that's problematic. Mm-hmm. So what they've done is they have tried to make Lincoln a Democrat, even though he wasn't. I remember I pressed some people on this one time because I had to hear it. I said, now where are y'all getting off that y'all were not the party of slavery?
3: Mm-hmm.
1: Oh, no. That's the Republicans of today are the Democrats of then. We're now the Republicans of that day. Lincoln is actually one of us.
3: And I said, wow.
1: So y'all just taken history and just completely revised it to make it fit. But anyway, I'm going to stick with the facts. Abraham Lincoln was a Republican. Abraham Lincoln was president through the Civil War, played a role, a major role, in ending slavery in the United States of America. Can we agree on that? Okay, no matter what party we're affiliated with, right?
2: Yeah, but.
1: So we're now trying to damage something associated with him,
3: mm-hmm.
1: okay, while claiming to be the party of the black people. Okay, so this is all weird. I mean, the Lincoln Memorial and the pool has nothing to do with President Trump. I've already said this, but I'm going to say it again. Yeah. It has nothing to do with him.
2: I'm sorry that
1: he went out and got a company that came in and made it beautiful again. And you hate him so much, you want, for something that we as Americans want to enjoy together, you want to take our reflecting pool and damage it because Trump's the one that fixed it. This is the most...
2: Yeah, that's bizarre.
1: Listen, I hope y'all hear me, because I can't say it any simpler than I'm saying it right now. I hope when you hear this, even if you can't stand Trump, whatever, you're hearing this and go, yeah, Rick, that's kind of stupid. Because it just is. Hmm. It's just stupid. And there's nothing else to say about it other than it's so stupid. And you're also trying to damage something that we all together help finance, because we want this to look beautiful again. I don't care who filled it up. Whoever got it done and fixed the leak or whatever, I'm good with it. If that would have been Biden, fine. Yeah, this belongs to all of us.
2: His presidency is not going to be defined by whether he fixed a pool.
1: The reflecting pool at the Lincoln Memorial has no political ideology.
2: Who's against a clean pool?
1: You
2: may disagree with his politics and all that, but what are you mad at the pool for? You know?
1: Yeah.
2: We took a stinky pool and made it nice again, and you're mad about it.
0: And he spent less money than other presidents who have been doing the same thing. This is just a normal presidential thing.
1: Right.
0: To do
1: so, so there you go. There's the good and the bad.
2: But Team Algae, baby.
3: Y'all crazy.
1: Go scum.
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1: Well, we're back. 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Activate those notifications, and you never have to miss a minute of the show. Louisiana is the state. It is the email of the day. It is the story the audience is waiting on. I want to hear you guys discuss this. We'll start with the video that has been on Facebook. It's been everywhere, and it shows a pastor dealing with a man who is videoing the pastor. They're obviously having words. You're going to get all the explanation about that after we're done. But let me tell you one thing. This particular evil person, and I do feel like when you hear what the pastor says here in a minute, there's a demonic element to this too. But there comes a time, you know, Solomon told us there's a time for everything. And sometimes there is a time to fight. And so what you're going to see here is you're going to see the pastor who has had enough. And this guy thinks he's going to throw a punch at the pastor while holding his phone in one hand. These people, they can't even put down their phone to fight. And he makes a bad decision, and the pastor beats him down pretty good.
2: Mm-hmm.
1: This is in central Louisiana. Is that correct?
2: Mm-hmm.
1: So here we go. Here's the footage.
3: Look at this.
1: So there's the guy. He's hollering, and the pastor's going after him. It's on the side of the road. He takes a swing at the pastor right there, which was two swings.
3: Yeah.
1: Three swings, and now the pastor has got him.
3: Oh, yeah.
1: He gets him by the hair of the head.
3: There you go.
1: And he's popping that face.
3: Take down.
1: Let me tell you something.
3: This guy shot him.
1: Let me tell you. Hey, yeah, take that. This pastor is clearly Assembly of God. Look at this. I mean, throws his phone away and keeps on. He now has him, like Greg said earlier, one of those UFC deals where they get on your back and hold you down and they just pummel you.
4: That's called full mount. Friends, yeah, now he's cranking his head.
1: Now he's cranking his head. Now look, we're coming over the top with some punches to the forehead, to the side of the head.
3: Look at him.
1: Let me tell you, old demon boy wishes he kept his mouth shut right now.
4: Yes, he does.
1: This is what happens when you threaten people, you idiot.
4: And then one last little for good measure, boom!
1: And now a kick. And the guy's like, I need to get out of here.
3: Dude, help my mommy. Use my mommy.
1: So what in the world happened?
3: You idiot.
1: What in the world happened? I want to let all of you in the audience know who may have children with you.
3: Mm-hmm.
1: The pastor is going to talk about what this guy has been saying to him for years, and he took it to another level on this particular day, which leads to
3: what
1: the altercation. The pastor is the pastor for Life Tabernacle Church in central Louisiana. And we are going to hear from the pastor, Tony Spell. He publicly defended his actions. There's going to be some things said here that are really dark and wicked.
3: Mm-hmm.
1: So if you have children and you don't want them to hear this, then make that decision now, okay? So here is the pastor explaining what happened.
5: I'm going to give you a statement of the events that occurred on yesterday, June the 23rd of 2026. At approximately 9 a.m., I'm out on the church parking lot. There I'm working on one of our Sunday school buses. We have a large bus fleet. We have several people that do maintenance on our buses. I was swapping out the batteries on bus number 48. By that, you have dead batteries. I'm putting new batteries on the bus. So while I'm working on our bus fleet, the individual across the street, one of the men across the street, is walking up and down the shoulder parallel with the bus, which is about 100 yards to my south right now, or 100 yards to my east. And while this individual is walking up and down the shoulder of the road, he's shouting vulgarities, profanities, and very nasty words towards my person, toward myself. While I'm working on this particular bus, he said, Tony, I'm quoting him. He said, Tony, I'm going to rape your wife. I'm going to rape all of your grandchildren.
1: Wow.
5: And he said, the next time you go out of town, I'm going to kill them. And what the F are you going to do about it? End quote. This has gone on for years now. Behind me are several witnesses who can attest to what was said. They have video. They have made numerous complaints to the police and the sheriff's department. Our church represents 27 nationalities. Every nationality that comes to this church comes for a safe place of refuge, a place of worship. Many recovering addicts who come for a place of worship. They are constantly stalked by these individuals across the street. They are constantly intimidated with threats of bodily harm. There's not a person that's come to this church that's standing behind me in this meeting today who hasn't been called the racial slurs of the N-word. Their children have been screamed and shouted with vulgarities. As a shepherd, I have not allowed the sheep to attack the wolves for what was said to them. I've given you a complete and true statement of what happened yesterday. I can't allow a man to rape my wife. I can't allow a man to rape my grandchildren. I will not allow a man to murder my children when I'm gone. The next time you leave, I'm going to kill your family. What the F are you going to do about it?
2: That's what. Yeah. That's what.
5: At this time, I'm going to turn the...
1: There you go. So, wow. So that's the story. Apparently, this has been going on for a while.
2: Hmm.
1: And you heard what he said.
6: He said there's a group of them. So there must be a group,
1: and this is one of them. It appears that the young man's father said his son suffered a cut on his chin that required 5 stitches.
2: Oh no!
1: And it says that the pastor threatened to break his neck. Well, probably.
2: Yeah.
1: Because this man threatened to kill this man's wife and after raping her and all of his grandchildren and that they would be killed the next time he left town. So there is some discussion if this has been going on for years, why didn't law enforcement do more? They did defend themselves in saying that the police records show 5 reported incidents involving him and his wife during the past 4 years. He said only one of those reports involved a complaint against the neighboring family, the ones who were doing this. So the police saying that it wasn't reported to us but one time. These other times didn't involve, they involved some other incidents. But as far as these people, we only got a report one time about it. So that's what they're saying. But what the man's saying to the pastor, obviously, is signs of some sort of evil or best case scenario, some sort of mental illness. But it's one of those things, you know, people can say bad things about you and say they don't like you and all that. And we certainly try to stay out of anything violent. But when it comes to the point when people begin to threaten your family and begin to threaten their very lives,
7: yeah, he knocked him out of his Crocs.
1: Yeah, he did. Knocked him right out of his Crocs.
2: Love it. I've had this on the loop behind you.
1: Yeah,
8: I can't stop watching it.
1: There comes a time when there is a time when this is necessary.
2: And as far as legally, the kid with the phone, he's not a kid. He's a man. He's a 20-year-old. By the way, he got his butt whooped by a 48-year-old.
1: Yeah.
2: He threw the first punch.
7: He did.
2: He threw the first punch.
1: Yeah,
2: the pastor was just walking towards him, and the kid threw the first punch. So it's on.
1: He threw 2 punches before the pastor took hold of him. Yeah.
7: True.
1: So we'll be right back.
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1: Yep, looking forward to that coming up this fall. Thank you for all your ideas and cool emails we're getting about that and the stuff you guys are doing with the Mr. Lucky part of the show. You get funny stuff. Funny stuff. So looking forward to that this fall. Tickets are still available to all four venues and some good reserve seats still there. You can grab those. So the pastor was arrested. He posted his bond. He is out. He did preach. And I honestly thought when people were talking about the next time he talked to the congregation, I thought he might go to all four of the gospel accounts of Jesus turning over the tables and getting out a whip of cords and driving people out. I thought that's what he would go with. He went with something a little different. And this is funny. Mm-hmm. Here's what he said to the congregation, after the incident, after he posted bond and was released.
2: They shall lay hands on the sick, and they shall recover. So today, Brother Merritt and all of you, I fulfill the scripture, I laid hands on the sick.
3: Done.
1: Oh, my. You did. Oh. Let me tell you, he did lay hands on a sick individual.
4: Several times.
1: Oh, that's good.
3: You know, this sick individual that he went over and confronted, when he's walking over, he's screaming at somebody. Mm-hmm. And I don't know.
1: He's looking at like the traffic that's coming. He's filming with his phone. And he's pointing.
3: And somebody's got some pretty good footage, too. So I don't know if it's somebody in his own entourage that's going, oh, let's film this. Mm-hmm. You know, yeah. I don't know.
1: Where did
3: the
1: film come from?
3: Right.
5: Let's go. It's on. It's on. Yeah, it's on.
3: Yeah,
5: buddy.
3: It's on, big guy. Yeah. You're about to get
1: it. You're right. Knocked him right out of his Crocs.
3: Yeah. Yeah, I'm sure.
1: All right. Greg brought up something. I was trying to figure out whether this was just some horrible human, mentally ill, or demonic possession. Greg, pretty wise counsel. Mm-hmm. Yeah. Greg has ruled out demonic possession because he said the guy didn't have any strength at all. The pastor threw him around like he was nothing.
4: Demons got unbelievable strength. Yeah.
1: Usually demon possessed people have incredible strength.
3: They do, but light beats darkness every time.
1: Yeah, not a lot of strength in this person.
4: Look at him when he grabs him by the hair and pulls his head back.
1: He was thrown around like a rag.
4: He's dragging him
1: like a rag.
3: I love the one kick to go.
1: And by the way, he must not be. Maybe he is. He doesn't seem to be from our culture because the pastor has obviously got the walk of I'm coming to whip somebody.
4: Yeah,
1: like somebody. So I've had enough and somebody's getting whipped. That is the I'm coming to fight walk.
4: Yeah, it is. Mm-hmm.
1: I've had it and I am done. It's a go time.
3: Mm-hmm.
1: And boom. I shouldn't love this as much as I do.
5: I know. I watching. Really I can't stop.
1: Yeah,
5: it's like watching, I don't know. Team USA beat the Russians or something. I keep watching. I can't stop.
1: And I'm going to give him a clever award for saying I laid hands on the sick. That right there.
4: That was a good one.
5: That's great.
1: That was fantastic.
3: Yes. Well, you know, it is a sick individual that would, for years.
1: Yep.
3: Think about your week. Mm-hmm. And every Sunday or Wednesday evening, These guys are screaming at the congregation as they try to go in and worship. And kids, too.
1: Right.
3: Now, don't forget the pastor said that they verbally assault the kids, too, every time.
5: Yep. Racial slurs. It's just horrible. You've heard of, like, having a bad neighbor. Like, oh, goodness. When your church has a bad neighbor, it's harassing all the members and everything. That's just a bad scenario.
1: Well, and the things that he said to him about his wife and his children and grandchildren. And then threatening their very lives. I mean, I know a lot of you don't, you think that some of the, you don't understand, even doing what we do for a living, the things that people will say. Now, what we found out that in most cases, they are some of the most cowardice people you would ever deal with. They're big and tough when they're a long way from you or they're anonymous. Anytime that you say to most of the people, let's have a person-to-person conversation, either in person, on the phone. 99% of them, they hide and run. And you see, once again, once somebody decided to do something about it, it didn't turn out real well for the big mouth. Mm-mm. and the person shouting these horrible things. And so, we all, let's just be honest, we love it. Yeah. If it would have been a UFC match, Greg, you said it, I think they would have called it.
4: Oh, yeah. The ref would have dove right in between them.
5: Herb Dean, please stop the fight.
1: Herb,
5: his corner. Stop the fight, Herb. Please.
1: Now what's going to be interesting is to try to see exactly how this is going to turn out for the pastor. I mean, let's get down to that. Now, his lawyer says that he will defend Tony Spell with everything he's got.
4: Yeah, that guy throws the first punch.
1: And his attorney, Jeffrey Wittenbrink, he honestly thinks that the local law should have done more to keep this from escalating. The law, like I say, has defended themselves. He says he thinks, this is the lawyer for the pastor, he thinks a failure of laws and enforcers to keep the peace happened here. But the police obviously disagree with that, saying that they have all the records and they can show you about the complaints they actually got. And they think they've handled this, they've handled it the only way they could. So we'll see how that goes. The pastor said that he has seen the congregation worshiping harder than they ever have.
5: Sure.
1: After this. And I bet, see, this, you wicked people out there, you're just so stupid. Because you're working with a loser, and that's Lucifer, and the demons. They're losers. And what happens here is you think that persecuting this church is going to weaken the church. But you don't have enough sense to know that throughout the history of the church thrives and has more strength and more impact under persecution. If you were just not so stupid, the best thing to keep the church from being effective is just leave it alone, because then we struggle with our apathy and we start laying around and become a spiritual social club. But if you go after us, then all of a sudden we start accessing that power we've had all along. Mm-hmm. And before you know it, the church actually gets stronger and has more impact. So you just played right into the hands of the very God that you oppose. It's not very smart. And by the way, you got your little rear end spanked.
5: Yeah.
1: You got whipped pretty good.
5: And legally speaking, didn't the guy have a concrete plan? When you go out of town, I will kill your family.
1: Correct.
5: That to me seems like cut and dry. Oh, yeah, go for it.
6: That's a domestic terrorist threat.
5: Yeah, so. Absolutely. Totally justified.
1: I don't
5: know the law, though.
1: It's like watching the movie The Apostle. We'll be right back.
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0: this is what it sounds like when teachers cry. 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
1: Here we go, America. Thanks for being with us. So there's the update on that story that was the most requested story of the day so far. And you can comment on that later when we go back to phones. You certainly can also send in your text. And Speedy was reading another article. This family across the street from the church property, they've been harassing the church for years. Mm-hmm. And it just seems like, as evil always does, it just kept elevating. They were tattletales during COVID when the government overstepped their authority and told the churches they couldn't meet. And the churches were meeting anyway, the ones that were bold enough to do so. And they harassed them about that and kept turning the attendees in. Anybody that came to church, they would take pictures of their car tags and turn them in to the sheriff. And there seemed to be a moment in their history where the sheriff at the time did go to the family and say, you cannot go on the church's property any way, shape, or form, or you will be arrested. So this has been an ongoing feud, and it sounds like it just escalated when the guy made the dumb decision to now start threatening the pastor's family with death, and the kids may be back with something else as well. Mm-hmm. 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Well, if you think this isn't bad, if you put on the list of people that you just couldn't imagine that anybody would ever be upset with, I mean, ever, I would put Nate Bargatze on that list.
2: Mm-hmm. Yeah.
1: Would y'all not say,
2: well, not very controversial.
1: There's who hates Nate?
2: Mm. Yeah.
1: Well, here's the answer. Democrats. Now they hate Nate.
3: They hate pools and Nate.
1: How can they be mad at Nate? Guess why they're mad? This gets even sillier. The UFC 250 event that was at the White House, mm-hmm. a celebration of America's 250th anniversary. We call it here the semi-quincentennial. It was about patriotism. That wasn't intended to be a political statement. None of this celebration of our birthday is supposed to be political. It's supposed to be patriotic.
2: Yeah.
1: So a lot of people attended over different fields and professions, and that would include our beloved Nate Bargatze. I thought the whole country loved Nate.
3: I mean, what's wrong with Nate?
2: Let me go ahead and congratulate Nate, because this is really going to kick him up into – he was getting popular anyway.
1: Yep.
2: This will really crank it up.
1: What you don't hear if you go to a Nate show? Politics.
3: No.
1: He doesn't weigh in on anything.
2: No.
1: Okay? It's enjoyable. It's fun.
3: It's a nonpartisan stand-up.
1: He's clever.
2: Yeah.
1: He's clever. We laugh. So how can a nonpolitical event get the nonpolitical Nate Bargatze in trouble?
2: I know.
1: He had the audacity and be seen.
2: No. That was it.
1: Yep.
3: How dare.
1: So now.
3: TDS is a real thing.
1: Now people are going after him, saying that he went to this event. So this is evidence that truly deep down, Nate Bargatze is a fascist.
2: Who is this group that's come up with this?
1: Guys, we are living if we don't reel in, if we don't get a better plan to help the mentally ill in this country, because they are running rampant right now. They, I mean, this, how in the, what kind of mind does what we just did with talking about this thing with the pastor,
3: right?
1: Does what we just heard and saw. What kind of mind takes two dots, Nate Bargatze and the 250th kickoff UFC event, and look over here and one dot is fascist and the other dot is Nate and draw the line? Well, I'll tell you what this means.
2: He's a fascist.
1: Can I give you some other options? Could be that Nate thought this would be a fun event.
3: Yeah.
4: I was reading UFC. UFC is actually his favorite sport. I was reading that. Yeah. So he's a fan of the sport.
1: Could be that Nate likes these events and he goes to a lot of them or he watches them. Could be that.
3: Yeah.
1: You know what? I'm going to bet. Now, I'm not. Look, I know I'm out there. I'm going to go ahead and get on some thin ice here, but I'm going to make that prediction.
3: Watch it.
1: I'm somewhat confident. I think he went because he's a fan of UFC since that's been his history. That's what I'm going to say.
3: Yeah.
1: No. Yeah. I don't think he cares about it. If there's anybody that I would think would go, I don't want to get into that, it would be Nate Bargatze. Yeah. Right?
2: Yep.
1: Let me tell you a funny story about what it's like to be married with kids. You know, let me tell you about let me tell you about my dad who was a magician. You know, let me just tell you about what happened. You know, with when my wife went on Facebook Marketplace,
3: right?
1: And
3: not everybody can relate to that
2: at all.
4: And there's not a single honest Nate Bargatze fan that's really upset with him. The people that buy the tickets to his show are not upset with
2: him. That's what I said. It actually it's going to double. You watch.
3: This ain't going to work. It's like protesting Chick-fil-A.
2: The support that he's going to get.
1: Yeah, and he shouldn't even try to explain himself, because trust me, Nate, Naderoots, let me tell you, Naderooski, old birds here, I made the mistake of trying to just simply explain what I thought was some people's reasons for being upset with me recently, to find out that 99% of them, no matter how much I clearly explained what was going on, it changed nothing. And then it hit me. Oh, wait a minute. Y'all weren't fans of us anyway. You know, what was I doing? I thought maybe there was a chance that if I just answered your question and explained and you go, oh, I was wrong about that, it doesn't change anything.
2: No.
1: So what I would say is I don't think Nate should even think another minute about this.
3: No.
1: And like y'all said, the people that pack the arenas, the people that watch his specials, the people that like everything that Nate is associated with because of the merit that he's a funny, funny guy.
3: Mm-hmm.
1: When Jerry Seinfeld says you're one of the funniest creative guys we've had in a while in comedy, I think that you're going to be in the elite in the comedy world.
4: Sure.
1: And do you think that Jerry and Nate, I don't know what they agree on, don't agree on, but even Jerry's like, I just think he's funny.
3: Yeah.
2: And I promise you, there's not, like Adler said, there's not one person who was a fan goes, well, I'm done with him now.
1: No. Can I ask you guys a question?
2: Not one.
1: Yeah. On that note, I have no idea what Nate's political preferences are and don't care.
2: No.
1: I think he's just funny.
2: I'd still, even if he had political beliefs that I didn't believe in, I'd still think he's funny.
1: You're talking about like Tom Petty?
2: Yeah.
1: Sure.
2: Yeah.
1: But let's go back to this. God rest his soul.
2: Yeah.
1: Let's.
3: Talking about Tom Petty.
1: Yeah, right. Tom Petty. But I'm going to say this, and maybe I'm wrong. I could be wrong, because I know that, well, I am wrong, because I've noticed that now it's just started, but Rob Schneider is starting to be conservative in his comedy.
4: Oh, big time.
1: And using conservative politics to be funny. Mm-hmm. I was going to say that normally when we get beat over the head with politics from an entertainer, it's usually from the left. But there are some that do it from the right, too. So that's true. So anyway, I don't know.
3: You know what this semi-quincentennial is doing? Freedom 250? You already knew that people, like, just hated our country or hated America. Americans that hate America.
2: Oh, yeah.
3: Right. It's really exposing them. The flashlight's out, and you're like, oh, there you are. It's people. It just comes down to, it really doesn't have a whole lot to do with Nate. They just hate America.
1: But they need to leave Nate alone. I think Nate's got to be on a protected list.
2: Yeah.
1: I'm not going to sit here and let these people pick on Nate. They can pick on me. If I would be that big guy that Nate hangs around, I'd say, leave Nate alone. If y'all want to mess with somebody, mess with me. Leave Nate alone.
5: Come after me.
1: Come after me. I'm a man. I'm 60.
2: One.
1: Ish. How about this? Little baby brother's about to turn 60.
2: Yep.
1: Coming up. Hey, we were almost there.
3: Ooh, look at me.
1: Happy birthday, baby brother. Happy birthday, 6-hole.
4: Cha-cha-cha.
2: I think maybe we missed
1: Happy birthday, baby brother. People think you're a butthole.
3: No.
4: Oh, hey.
1: But hey-o. I don't.
3: Speaking of baby brother, he helped your brother out yesterday.
1: Yes, he did. We'll
3: something
1: talk
3: you
1: about
3: couldn't
1: that.
3: Do.
1: What do you mean I couldn't do?
3: The image I was shown, you couldn't do it. That's why you don't go, Rick. That's why you're not allowed to take her anymore. She doesn't want you to go to the grocery store, buddy. I know it's hard. I know.
1: But
3: we'll show this picture that someone captured yesterday of Greg just being sweet.
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0: captured something that Speedy can't wait to share involving Greg and I and our mom.
1: Documentation, Rick.
0: By the way, I did go to see mom earlier in the week. And I asked her, I said, do you need to go to the grocery store? And she said, no, I'm good. Well,
2: and she was.
0: Mm-hmm.
1: She was good because baby brother was coming.
0: Yep. You know, Greg's coming over Wednesday to take me to one of my appointments. Yes, ma'am.
2: Yeah, we got it. She had ordered some stuff that was delivered, but she had a few things.
0: See, that's what she kept telling me.
2: She won't order.
0: That's what she kept telling me. She kept saying, she told me she was going to order groceries.
2: And she ordered some.
0: That's what she told me.
2: But she don't like to order all of it. There's some she wants to get.
1: Mm. It was late afternoon yesterday.
0: Mm-hmm.
1: And I received an image.
0: Mm-hmm.
1: At first, I was like, wow, so somebody just snuck a picture. And Greg, this morning before the show, said, oh, no, I met the nice lady.
2: I did. And she even asked me, do you care if I send the picture? I said, no, that's fine.
1: Yeah.
0: And she was actually. So you approved it. You be sure and send it.
2: Yeah, absolutely.
1: You said she was listening to the show.
2: She was listening to the show on some AirPods, whatever they're called.
1: Yeah.
0: Yeah, right.
3: And Raycons.
2: She tapped me and she goes, guess what I'm listening to? And I was like, oh, that's very nice, super nice lady. Can't remember her name, but you know.
3: Oh, that's good, buddy.
1: Well, that's sweet.
2: You know how I am.
0: Mm-hmm.
2: Anyway, super nice. And anyway, she goes, I took a picture because, you know, with the running joke, me taking mom to the store.
0: Oh, really? Is it? No, I wasn't aware of that.
2: Yeah.
0: Because I was so caught up y'all making fun of my shirt, I forgot about that.
2: That's true. I'll let that go today. Is it a trend this week?
0: What is wrong with the shirt?
2: That's nothing. Is there a trend, though? I mean, is this like I'm wearing
0: gonna get every bizarre shirt I own?
3: What's
0: bizarre
3: about this shirt?
2: It's fine.
3: You do laundry? That's how I am. I do laundry. No, I'm like, oh, yeah.
0: There's certain shirts that the weather has to get right before I start wearing them.
3: Okay.
2: But anyway, so.
0: And dropping five.
2: She showed me, she said, I took a picture and was going to send it to the show if you don't mind. I'm like, no, I don't mind.
0: And so you approved it.
2: Yeah.
1: And here it is. Here is Greg and your mother shopping.
3: Wow.
1: And you know what I noticed on this? Wow. You want to know what I noticed on this?
2: We're getting coffee right there.
0: Mm.
1: Rick, look at me. I know this is hard, buddy. I noticed that he's allowing her to look. He is standing there. He's actually helping.
0: Wow, they're standing here a long time. Look, she's even looking down at the lotion.
1: Right. Yeah.
0: What are you holding?
3: Coffee.
2: The coffee box.
0: Well, what else is there to do? You've got coffee. Let's keep moving.
2: Well, I mean, she was trying to make her mind.
0: You're holding it.
2: Mom goes for whatever brand is on sale.
0: But what I don't get, see, this is the part I can't deal with. You have the coffee. What are we continuing to look at?
2: She wasn't sure if that's the right blend. There's different blends.
0: I know, but so that why have you got that in your hand?
2: Looking at it.
0: Okay, so we haven't selected.
2: No, I was like, this is here's the one you were
0: see. What I would have done is said, here, I got the coffee. Let's go.
2: See, that's the whole point.
1: Whose grocery
3: people don't like that?
1: Whose grocery run is it, Rick? Yours or hers?
0: Well, it's hers, but she then brings us along to kind of run it.
2: Oh, is that right?
0: And oversee it.
2: I don't see it that way.
0: The way that you say,
1: I thought it was that looked like thoughtful conversation between Greg and your mom about what to get.
0: See, I see it as that I figuratively have my mother on my back and we're going through the store.
2: But she didn't see it that way, Rick.
0: Right.
1: That's what in your mind.
0: So I see it.
2: So you won't stop and look and make sure you got the right blend.
0: Not unnecessarily.
2: Well,
0: because I would have said, is this coffee good? Let's keep moving.
1: Buddy, and that's why you don't go anymore.
2: Anyway,
0: did you say a minute ago somebody took a picture of me shopping, it'd be blurred?
1: Yeah. Blurred. I was like, well, if this was a picture of you, it'd be like, oh, yeah, it'd be like a blurry picture.
2: You'd be reaching
0: out. I think this is Rick.
2: He'd be reaching out and dropping stuff in the bucket.
1: Yeah. I mean, it's blur. It's like, well, we missed him.
0: I'm trying to
1: get it. It's like his back leg, you know, on a game camera where it wasn't quick enough.
0: Yeah. I tried to get him. She'd already been through a doctor's appointment. What's he trying to do? Run her down?
2: She was getting tired.
0: But. See, I would have hurried through it so we get back to her cottage and relax and spend some quality time together and talk about life.
2: He's added that.
0: Right.
1: Yeah.
2: He normally slams the door on.
0: No, I do not.
1: What do?
2: You got it. She'll go, I'll put the groceries up. Okay, good.
0: Not true. I put
3: Rick,
0: them up.
3: Burgess.
0: He's me throwing that in.
2: Yeah.
1: Is that what she said?
0: Hey, if you need anything, let me know. Boom. You know why? You know, how about this?
3: I'm just down the street.
0: Do you know why I put the groceries up? Really, I should have already been on this. I can get it done quicker.
3: Yeah. Okay. No, that didn't go there. Oh, it doesn't matter.
0: Wow. So
2: still, yeah, it'll be fine.
3: Wow. It'll be fine. You'll find it.
0: Wow. So still putting the waters in there one by one. So the
2: you can't. Get them
0: I know. That's why I just handle it.
2: You got to take them out.
0: Right. Yeah. No,
2: just he just leaves them on there.
0: No, I do. When I take them out.
3: You do?
0: I don't.
2: You just said
0: no, and
2: it is quicker.
0: Yeah. No, I take them out quickly.
2: I don't know.
0: Right.
2: Yesterday, they were some.
0: No, that wasn't me. I didn't do that. She ordered those.
2: Oh, that's right.
0: Yeah, I wasn't involved in that. I mean, so if she prefers you to take her grocery shopping, maybe that's her preference. But
2: I think it's obvious.
0: I just look at her age and I think, does she want to spend a lot of time in a grocery store?
2: She kind of liked.
0: Okay.
1: Let's go back to the game shows, and I can't remember the name of it. It was a grocery store. And you had so long to get these certain items, were a team, and you pushed the buggies around.
0: I could have been
1: see who could find the items and get back the quickest.
3: Supermarket sweep? Is that what it was?
1: Okay, Rick, you missed your calling, buddy.
0: I know, gosh,
1: you would have been a phenom.
0: I could have won that going away. I could have won that. Adler is my witness, by the way. I will witness this. We were out of everything here. I had a tight window to get it in yesterday, and Adler, you are my witness. I left this office, went and restocked us completely. Back here, everything put up 20 minutes.
3: Boom.
0: 20 minutes.
1: Look how proud he is.
0: I'm not Adler, sure you were my witness. You were shocked I was here.
3: Yes. I thought I had the place myself, so I ate some kimchi, but the smell stuck around. I was sorry about the kimchi smell. I didn't think you'd be back so fast.
0: I walked in and had already talked to maintenance. I said, we got a sewer issue.
3: Here's Rick with his mom at the grocery
1: store. Yeah, this is it right here. Here's the game show.
0: I could have owned this. I could have been a world champion.
1: You'd have still held the record here, you know?
0: Oh, my gosh.
3: What's that guy that won Jeopardy all those times? That would have been you, Rick, on Supermarket Sweep.
2: Mm-hmm. Now he hosts it.
3: Now he's the host.
0: I actually, when I'm in the grocery store, not only am I being efficient, I try to help others be efficient.
2: Yeah, I'm sure they appreciate it. Let me tell you what Rick hates. Stop at the deli and get them to slice it. That holds you up.
0: Oh, my gosh.
2: Didn't that hold you up?
0: Oh, my gosh. You know what I discovered? They have a place I've already sliced it in little baggies.
2: Okay.
0: I just go pick one of them. Same thing. Right? It's the same thing.
2: I don't know.
0: Boar's head's over here, too, guys. Free baggage.
1: If you want to know, that's why you don't go anymore, though.
0: Mm.
1: Okay? Yeah,
0: those of you that are asking about BuzzBox, there was a time I kept mom supplied with BuzzBox, but she now is pods only.
2: Yeah,
0: so BuzzBox is not in pods.
2: She's not loyal to any brand.
0: No,
2: she'll jump between them.
0: Who's got the BOGO? She just wants. So I have her free coffee, but she doesn't use the ground up or even the whole bean. She's pods.
3: Here's Rick saying bye to his mom at the end of the day. And she asked him.
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1: Well, speaking of our parents, apparently somebody's

I-92, 92 days of summer. It's Andy Scott. Happy weekend to you. And there's a 100% chance, yep, we've all got those ACs already cranked up at 9 o'clock in the morning. Here's Kenny Chesney on I-92.

0: I-92, hey, it's Rick Burgess with big news to share. 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

0: I-92 Days of Summer Fun Weekend Soundtrack is ready to go. Luke Combs, Sam Hunt, Riley Green, Sandy Scott, and coming your way on Monday, we'll kick off another week of getting you in to win a flyaway out to Vegas to see Jason Aldean and Luke Bryan on the Double Down Tour. 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We'll have you in for your chance to win. I-92.
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2: 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It's kind of like you can have a career as big as you want to, as you know,

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0: I-92, Montgomery's number one for new country. Hi there, it's Andy Scott. Hope your weekend's going great. Well, it looks like it's going to be a pretty great, if not spectacular, 4th of July weekend for Taylor Swift and Travis Kelce. Could be. The I-dos will be had. Finally. Looks like several permits have been filed to close off streets around Madison Square Garden. Several hotels are reporting bookings of hotel stays from Kansas City Chiefs football players. Mm-hmm. We'll have to wait and see, but we're thinking so. Tucker Wetmore, music from Dierks Bentley, John Morgan, back-to-back country for your weekend, next on I-92.
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3: 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I-92 WLWI.

I-92, it's Andy Scott. Some fun around our towns for the weekend. You betcha. Head up to Clanton, going on until 10 o'clock tonight. The Beach Jam Jubilee, final day, live music, arts and crafts, over 350 vendors, Kids Zone, and Tracy Bird in concert to wrap up the evening. 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

92, 92 Days of Summer Fun. It's Andy Scott, and I tell you what spells summer fun. Biscuits Baseball, they're in town taking on the Biloxi Shuckers tonight. First pitch is at 6:05, and after a huge post-fireworks spectacular,

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I-92 prayers and wishing Kane Brown a speedy recovery. It's Andy Scott. Did you hear? He took a golf ball to the head, 24 stitches and a light concussion. My goodness, I-92.

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iNE2, it's Andy Scott. The only thing we're not hoping moves on is the weekend. Yeah, we like for those to drag on, right? Inside back-to-back country for 92 days of summer fun. Here's Jason Aldean on iNE2.

day, Potts Farm was a place to go. 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Jack and Jim were a few good men. 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Y'all ain't listening. Them old dirt

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0: I-92, Montgomery's number one for new country. It's Andy Scott, Dustin Lynch, Morgan Wallen, Ella Langley, back-to-back country for the weekend. Ready to go next on I-92.
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Hawaii 2. The video has gone viral. Carrie Underwood ready for America's 250th, it looks like, on her property, on her home in Nashville, showing a fence decorated with hundreds of American flags.

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INE2, 92 Days of Summer Fun, America 250 years old next Friday. 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A neighbor has spray-painted red, white, and blue stars on their lawn.

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2. It's Andy Scott. Glad I got to join you for part of your weekend. Have a great rest of yours. God bless. It's Stella Lefty on I-92. On a train back to Boston.

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I-92 Country made for the weekend. Hey, it's Greg Thomas checking in. Your Music Plus, Riley Green in the spotlight right after Billy Currington. 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
2: 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And I think it was really inspired by me growing up loving Toby Keith. And I remember when we wrote it thinking this sounds like something Toby Keith would have came up with. And that's always a good judge of whether or not a song

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0: I-92, Rick Burgess Show in the morning, number one for New Country all weekend. I'm Greg Thomas. On the way, 30 minutes in a row, back-to-back with Blake Shelton, Rascal Flatts, Morgan Wallen, ready to kick it off here on I-92 WLWI.
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0: I-92, it's Greg Thomas with Chris Jansen. I think he's got the weekend on his brain. Me and a bear, I-92.
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I-92, number one for new country and amazing concert flyaways. We've got a trip to Vegas to go see Jason Aldean and Luke Bryan. 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

0: Hey, Rick here from the Rick Burgess Show. Hope you have an outstanding weekend. 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

0: I-92, Rick Burgess Show in the morning, number one for new country all day. I'm Greg Thomas, on the way 30 minutes in a row. We can't be there, but we can listen to a song and sing along and celebrate the amazing career and be thankful for the great Alan Jackson happening in Nashville tonight. It's Last Call, One More for the Road, the final concert featuring so many country superstars performing, like George Strait, Lainey Wilson, Luke Combs, Eric Church, Carrie Underwood, Luke Bryan, Miranda Lambert, Riley Green, Cody Johnson, John Party, Keith Urban, Leanne Womack, Little Big Town, Thomas Rhett. What a list. Thankfully, there will be a TV special down the line. We look forward to seeing that. Alan Jackson is coming up. Also, Ella Langley, Luke Combs, and more country next on I-92 WLWI.
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0: I-92, Rick Burgess Show in the morning, number one for New Country all weekend. I'm Greg Thomas. Since the Biscuits won't be in town for the 4th, they're celebrating tonight a huge America 250 celebration with fireworks. And the series against Biloxi wraps up tomorrow afternoon. And then they won't be playing at Dabo's Park again until July 17th. So get out there, cheer on the Butter and Blue, and hold on for 30 minutes in a row back-to-back next with Bailey Zimmerman, also Megan Maroney, George Strait, and more here on I-92 WLWI.
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20: For more than a decade, the Environmental Working Group has put out a list of the so-called Dirty Dozen. These are the non-organic produce contaminated with the highest levels of pesticides. Well, this year, spinach topped the list, followed by kale, collard, mustard greens, strawberries, grapes, nectarines, peaches, cherries, apples, blackberries, pears, potatoes, and blueberries. Now, all these fruits and vegetables are part of a healthy diet, so no one is saying you shouldn't eat them. Point is, though, you could consider buying these items organic if and when you can, and then taking extra care when you wash them. The FDA recommends rinsing all fruits and vegetables, even the ones that are organic, under running water that is slightly warmer than room temperature. Don't use soap, bleach, or any fancy produce washes. I'm Dr. Sanjay Gupta, helping you live a better life.
21: 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Good. Let's get to it. 30 minutes in a row on your home for the Rick Burgess Show in the morning. This is Montgomery's number one for new country. 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

I-92. Hey, it's Greg Thomas. Oh, look, it's Jason Aldean. Crazy town. Oh, the very thing I say when I'm driving on I-85 or I-65. Trying to get around, thinking to myself, saying out loud, these crazy drivers, crazy town. Oh, celebrating the weekend, it's Jason Aldean, I-92.

0: I-92, hey, it's Rick Burgess with big news to share. The Rick Burgess Show is hitting the road for the Are You Ready Tour. 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

0: I-92, Montgomery's number one for new country, home of the Rick Burgess Show in the morning. My name is Greg Thomas. Appreciate you listening right there from the movie Toy Story 5, Taylor Swift. I knew it. I knew you. Song went to number one. The movie's number one. There's talks about another Toy Story. How about 30 minutes of back-to-back country next? Toby Keith in there. Also Luke Combs, Bailey Zimmerman, and more here on I-92 WLWI.
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18: A better life with Dr. Sanjay Gupta.
19: For decades, the prevailing wisdom for someone who's had a heart attack has been to put them on beta blockers for the rest of their life. But new research suggests that might not be necessary, and that the benefits of these medications probably taper off after a year or two. On the whole, and for the average person, beta blockers are very safe and very effective. But, as with any medication, they can come with a cost. A financial one, and also potential side effects. We're talking about things like fatigue, dizziness, dry mouth, dry eyes. I want to be clear when I say that you absolutely should talk to your doctor before starting or stopping any medication. Point is, if you're years out from a heart attack and you're in otherwise good health, you might want to ask your doctor about discontinuing beta blockers. You'll want to, of course, keep up a healthy lifestyle, diet, exercise, and sleep. I'm Dr. Sanjay Gupta, helping you live a better life.
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Back-to-back country, 30 minutes in a row. You've got it on I-92. I'm Greg Thomas. New from Kenny Chesney. Upbeat, positive. I like the vibe of this one. What do you think? Carry On sounds like summer to me. I-92.

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I-92, Montgomery's number one for new country. There she is, Ella Langley. A pair of shows coming to Auburn late August, the 28th and 29th. Oh, the biggest ticket in town right there to go see her. Did you get yours? They're expensive on that resale market. I-92.

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24: For years, we've been talking about both the positive and negative effects of being on social media. And I would say, by and large, for older adults, social media is net positive. Not all positive, but net positive. Helps them keep in touch with friends and stay social. But for younger people, social media use, especially heavy use, tends to be net negative. In fact, according to this year's World Happiness Report, youth who use social media more than 5 hours a day reported a lower level of well-being. And researchers who studied this sort of thing found that many teens wish these platforms didn't even exist, and yet they can't seem to stop using them. Experts we talked to largely suggested two things. Ideally, along with your friend group, take some time offline. Also, try to recurate your algorithm so it shows you posts that'll make you feel good. I'm Dr. Sanjay Gupta, helping you live a better life.

0: I-92, Rick Burgess Show in the morning, number one for new country all weekend. I'm Greg Thomas. Appreciate you listening. Hope you're doing all right. Hey, let's load up Zach Top. Also, how about Jason Aldean, Eric Church? Got to throw in some Ella Langley, right? Got it for you on the way here on I-92 WLWI.
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14: A better life with Dr. Sanjay Gupta.
15: There are lots of things you can measure to get an idea of how healthy you are at any given moment. Temperature, heart rate, blood pressure, just to name a few. But how about how healthy you will be and how long you're likely to live? According to a new study out of the University at Buffalo, two simple strength tests are pretty accurate at predicting longevity in older women. One is hand grip strength, and the other is how quickly people can stand up from a seated position without using their arms. By the way, I remember interviewing former President Jimmy Carter when he was quite old and being really impressed how he just popped out of the chair without using his arms. Not a lot of older people can actually do that. But I think the message here is that maintaining strength as you age is going to help you perform everyday activities, but also help you avoid injury and stay independent. I'm Dr. Sanjay Gupta, helping you live a better life.
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0: 592, Bev Rainey on the way next. I'm Greg Thomas. I am out. Back Monday afternoon. Have a good one. I-92.
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